Rock 102.1 KFMA, Tucson's rock station. Power's with you. And you know, I'm working on a Sunday. A lot of us do. It's pretty old-fashioned to think that the weekends, oh, nobody works, and Sundays especially. A lot of us are taking care of you out there and having a good time. So I'm going to try and take care of some of you driving home from work after working that Dolly Parton on a Sunday by giving you a chance to go see Godsmack in a little bit after Ice Nine Kills. It's new music on Tucson's rock station, and that's going to be after Bush on Rock 102.1.

0: Brock, 102.1 KFMA, it's Tucson's rock station. Ice Nine Kills is Twisting the Knife. And I was speaking a moment ago about all the people, our weekend warriors, working a 9 to 5 on a Sunday. That's what I call working a Dolly Parton shift. Working a 9 to 5, what a way to make a living. And if you want to get a day off and go see something fun like Godsmack when they come to the area for the Rise of Rock World Tour at the Talking Stick Resort Amphitheater, Saturday, September 12th, they'll be here with STP and Dorothy. Text the word AWAKE to 520-600-5362. And this way you might win your way into that show. It's a pair of tickets. Text AWAKE to 520-600-KFMA. Good luck. 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

0: Rock 102.1 KFMA, it's Tucson's rock station. There's some Evanescence, and I've got Evanescence over at KFMA.com on the concert calendar because they are going to be at the Talking Stick Resort Amphitheater on Wednesday, July 15th. That's this Wednesday. Then in just a couple of weeks, Flyleaf is going to be over at the Van Buren up in Phoenix. You got Story of the Year and Silverstein at the Marquee Theater also on the 28th, so you got a couple of options. And then on the 29th, very next day, Motionless in White at the Talking Stick Resort Amphitheater. All the details about these shows and more over at KFMA.com. 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

Rock 102.1 KFMA. There's new 3 days grace. Don't want to go home tonight. It's Tucson's rock station, and I'm about to go home in less than an hour. When you got 1 hour of powers left, that means you get a lot of new music crammed into it. And I got new stuff from Motionless and White. I think it's the first time we're playing this, unless Razor debuted it on Incoming. Let's find out what he's going to debut tonight after Pearl Jam as well on Tucson's rock station, Rock 102.1 KFMA.

0: Rock 102.1 KFMA, there's Motionless in White. It's R.I.P. featuring Skylar Grey. What'd you think of that? That debuted on Incoming with your host, The Razor. It's every Sunday night at 10 p.m. Hey, wait a minute, that's tonight. So he's got new music from Skillet, new music from Billy Morrison with Dexter Holland coming up, and he's got new music from Royal Bliss tonight at 10 p.m. after L.A. Lloyd's Rock 30 Countdown. You can go look for the Incoming playlist posted after the show over at KFMA.com. 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

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Now I'm just going to play my favorites because we like to make Metallica mandatory around here on Rock 102.1 KFMA. And then it's Pierce the Veil on Tucson's rock station.

Brock 102.1 KFMA. Put an at in front of that and go follow us over on Instagram. And let's just keep on rocking because it's Tucson's rock station after all. Here's Linkin Park and the new Blackstone Cherry on Rock 102.1 KFMA.

0: 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Hey, FM. Hey, oh, hell yeah. That's the bottom line on my day. That was Blackstone Cherry, a little bit of Deep, on Tucson's Rock Station. Brand new music, and we got tons of it, because we got L.A. Lloyd with the Rock 30 Countdown coming on up, and then it's incoming with your host, The Razor, at 10 p.m., so don't put it anywhere else except Rock 102.1 KFMA. I'll be back next Wacky Weekend, being fun for 8 hours of powers every single Saturday, every single Sunday, and hosting Lifestyle Tucson, because Tucson, I love you the most. 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
6: 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The L.A. 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
7: Well, hello, it is L.A. Lloyd, and welcome to year number 27, week number one of the Rock 30. What a great anniversary we had last week, and thanks to everyone who checked in to send us best wishes, and thank you for being a part of the show for the past 26 years. So we're hoping 27 is even bigger. And we've got a big show for you today as we welcome back Theory of a Dead Man's vocalist Tyler Connolly, my special guest today. He always brings some good humor to the show, and of course going to be working on a new EP for release that we'll be talking about later on today as well, and playing some music from that EP. Why don't we go ahead and get started now as we bring on Fozzy, exactly where they were at last week at number 30. This one's called I Know Evil on the Rock 30.

Fozzie debuted at number 30 last week with that one called I Know Evil, exactly where we find him this week on The Rock 30. And looking forward to meeting Ryan Purge, as he'll be our guest co-host next week. He was your L.A. Lloyd Pick of the Week a couple of weeks ago, and this song seems to be doing pretty well for him. What a unique voice that he has as well. Coming in at number 29, Ryan Purge doing Sour on The Rock 30.

0: Yeah, that guy's going to be our guest co-host on The Rock 30 next week for his first appearance. Ryan Purge at 29 doing Sour. Well, today, not his first appearance, his 18th. Tyler Connolly from Theory of a Dead Man co-hosting The Rock 30. Great to see you, man. And I love that LA Dodgers hat that you're wearing, too.
1: Yeah, thank you. Yeah, I think we've actually done some of these in the back of the tour bus.
0: Oh, yeah. First time we did it was, I think, 2001, San Antonio, Sunken Garden. I don't remember who you were on tour with, but that was the first
1: Nickelback.
0: Time. Nickelback, that's it. Yes, yep. It was a Nickelback. So, hey, man, here we are, 2026. We're still doing it. We're still feeling good. So I appreciate you being on the show.
1: Thanks, man. Thanks for having me.
0: Absolutely, man. You know, last time we got together was December of 2024. You were still talking about a traditional full-length album. So let's fast forward to today, and you're describing these EPs you're about to release as small batches of Kentucky bourbon.
1: Yeah, I mean, people are consuming it very quickly. I think it's too quickly, like where songs are now lasting a week or two, where there before there'd be 3 or 4 months. So what I really like about the EPs that's changed my mind, being a traditionalist as well, loving just the artwork and everything about the layout of something that's physical, tactile, is that you can actually put out quality stuff. No offense to us, but, you know, most bands, when they do albums, they do, you know, say, let's say they do 12 songs. Really, there's only a few that are potential singles.
0: Right.
1: The rest are ones that the A&R person or the band decided they're just like, man, they're worthy to keep on the record. But so, of course, it still costs. I tell the guys, I'm like, you know, it costs just as much money to record a B-side as it does a hit. Like, there's no difference. So now we can actually choose which songs we want to record and then just wait, rather than just recording them all at once. So now we go and record 3 at a time, and it's the 3 that we pick. Like, I actually have a call tomorrow with the band to decide the next 3. Mm. So it's awesome. So now we can actually put out stuff that we feel is our best stuff. So if they think that's crap, we're in trouble.
0: Exactly.
1: That's
0: right.
1: That's all we got.
0: Hey, if it's all you got, I think you're doing all right, my friend. We'll be playing some music from Theory of a Dead Man and continue our conversation with Tyler a little bit later on. Now it's Black Male Brides for you. Down 1, 27-28. Here's Vindicate on The Rock 30. I feel

drown. That one's called Vindicate from Black Veil Brides, dropping 127-28. Well, Brent Smith from Shinedown, of course, the most guest appearances on the Rock 30, the most number one songs on the Rock 30, and also he helped us launch our all-new Rock 30 TV on YouTube that you can see all these interviews you hear on the radio. You can actually see the video that goes along with them. So we invite you to go check it out. Rock 30 TV, just search for it and you'll find it on YouTube. And please subscribe because we love giving you these videos. And we love giving you something new. The big debut from Shinedown, now at number 27. Here's Young again on the Rock 30.

0: Only one debut this week, and you got it from Shinedown. Could it be another number one song for them? Sure sounds like it. Young Again, coming in at 27 on the Rock 30.
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12: Hard to believe I'm saying this. Year 27 of the Rock 30. This is week one, and we have our good friend Tyler Connolly from Theory of a Dead Man co-hosting today. We'll continue our conversation with him about what's kept Theory of a Dead Man together for nearly three decades. But first, we have to bring on Billy Morrison and Sully Erna together here at number 26 with Becoming.

0: That's becoming Billy Morrison and Sully Erna together at number 26 on The Rock 30, counting them down with Tyler from Theory of a Dead Man today. I've known you guys for over 20 years. The band has been together for nearly three decades. So what's harder, man? Finding success as a band or just basically keeping four guys pointed in the same direction for nearly 30 years?
1: Yeah, I mean, it's conversation, it's communication. We become almost famous for being a band that I think other bands have seen. Somehow we all get along and they're like, they don't know why. They're like, I don't understand. They're all friends. So there is tons of bands that we've toured with that, like, they come on our bus and been like, I can't stand my band. I don't want to do it. And we're like, whoa, well, you can hang out with us. We're going to play some NHL hockey. Yeah, for us, it's just about communication. There was definitely an amount of time in the beginning where we were all very introverted, not very good at communicating as men can be, especially guys that are in a band. We're just not really good at being like, how are you feeling today? Mm-hmm. You know, we're just all pent up. And only things that bring us catharsis is playing every night, getting it out on stage. So eventually, I think we all started like just sitting down and having a conversation. We're like, you know, we need to fix this, or what's going on with you? Because you're being really weird. Like, and then it works. We've actually grown up.
0: Grown up? I don't know, Tyler. We're still acting a little immature at times, and that's okay, man, because, you know, we got to keep the humor in the rock and roll, and you'll know exactly what I'm talking about when we play their new song called Winnebago Lay Low later on today. But now we got to bring on Papa Roach for you. Their latest, moving up 28 to 25, it's See You in Hell.

0: Born to Kill, Social Distortion dropping 20 to 24. It's L.A. Lloyd and Stay Close because Tyler Connelly explains why leaving his longtime record label might have been the most freeing decision Theory of a Dead Man has ever made.
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1: We're back with Tyler from Theory of a Dead Man. And now that you're taking this different approach with just releasing EPs instead of full-length albums, do you kind of feel like you got more freedom creatively than you did, say, 20 years ago when the band first started?
8: Yeah, we did 8 albums with the same label our whole career, 8 albums. And then when we were done our 8th, we decided to get a divorce. In essence, man, I never felt so much freedom. I was like, man, we can do whatever we want. We can spend our own money now, so we can shut it off. We can keep it going. Being on a label, it was just chaos, especially the last couple records. It was just chaos. Like, people were getting fired. Mm. In the middle of it, like, we put out a single, and they're like, oh, yeah, our product managers got fired. A&R guys got fired, and we're like, oh, my God. And then they just shut a single down because, you know, they're not really seeing it, so we're just going to shut it down. So, yeah, man, I mean, the freedom now, we are our own A&R. It's amazing. And I once in a while, I'll work with, like, a young band. They'll ask me to songwrite with a young band, and I hate doing it. But I meet the band, and they're so cool, and they all really know what they want to do. Like, we never did. We were just dumb and young. Now these kids are young, and they all know what they want to do, and they all take control, and it's awesome. I'm just so jealous that so early on, they're like, and they're so good at the social media, like you were talking about earlier.
1: Right.
8: Like, they all have such a good instinct with that part of it, where I'm like, I don't know, I'm too old for this crap. So it's really cool to learn from the young bands, which is something a lot of old bands don't want to do.
1: Yeah.
8: Get this kind of curmudgeon-y thing, right?
1: Yeah, I get what you're saying there, man, but I guess you can teach an old dog new tricks, right? Let's get back to the countdown now and bring on Sublime for you, dropping 2, 21 to 23 with Until the Sun Explodes. Yeah.

0: Poppy moves up 24 to 22. Time will tell on The Rock 30. Now, we've got a really cool L.A. Lloyd pick of the week for you on the way because it belongs to my producer Logan's band called Live Another Day. We've got Logan with us here in the studio, and we'll set it up for you right after this on The Rock 30.
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13: 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It's the Rock 30 with L.A. Lloyd. L.A. Lloyd.
0: My guest is Tyler from Theory of a Dead Man. Their new EP, Part One Funeral Songs, will be released on September 4th. And when I first saw that title, I expected something dark and serious. And then I heard the song Winnebago Lay Low, which we'll play later on today on The Rock 30, and was like, oh, this project may not be exactly what people think it is. So if someone only judged this EP by its title, Funeral Songs, what would they completely miss?
14: Well, there is a song called Funeral Song on the EP.
0: Okay.
14: It's a song about you're thankful that someone has finally died. You're like, adios, muchacho. Like, I say adios in the song.
0: Yeah, okay.
14: Like, it's kind of like, thank God you're gone.
0: Right.
14: So that was kind of we were like that as a title, funeral song, but because there's multiple songs, we just kind of pluralized it. So yeah, it's not a bunch of dark, miserable songs. It is Theory of a Dead Man. There's some fun songs on it, but we just like the title, Funeral Songs. And then it also gave us an opportunity for the second half to be maybe something different.
0: Right.
14: It could be redemption songs. It could be, but you know, it does give us an ability to maybe think it's a different artwork, which is, once again, it's fun. Now we can completely change a bunch of stuff. We can switch out songs. So yeah, that's where the whole kind of idea came from for the title.
0: I love it, man. And you'll get to hear at least two songs from that EP, Funeral Songs from Theory of a Dead Man, later on today on The Rock 30. Now we bring on Bill Murray for you with A Day to Remember, moving up 23 to 21, and Always Let You Down.

0: Bill Murray always lets you down, coming in at 21 on The Rock 30 with L.A. Lloyd. Now, you hear me talk a lot about my producer, Logan. He does such a great job putting the show together every week for us here. But today, we're actually going to interview him because he's in a band called Live Another Day. And if you love that pop punk sound, you're going to really like this song right here. Got to tell you, Logan, you do such a great job on the show, man.
1: Yeah, I enjoy putting all the shows together. It's so cool to hear all the guests, to hear their stories, their advice to musicians like myself, just them being humans, them being parents, them, you know, the fun things they like to do.
0: Yeah.
1: I feel for the ones that are like Spencer Charnas, who's like on the road while taking the interview. It's hard to tour, and it's hard to be on the road while doing an interview too. So yeah.
0: We just wrapped up the 26th anniversary last weekend, so we're going into year number 27. So that's why I kind of wanted to have you on here to do the pick of the week. So let's talk about the song. It's called Pick Me Back Up.
1: It was a bad relationship. You broke up, but you still need your ex around to like help you put your life pieces back together.
0: Yeah. You guys are going to be doing a full album. And not only that, you did this really cool kind of fan-based, buying the vinyl before it's actually even out. And that was a huge campaign and very successful. So tell the listeners about that and if they can still get their hands on the vinyl, too.
1: Our goal was about $1,500. We raised over $2,000. Mm-hmm. This album is basically all of our singles, like from the past 3 years all put together. It's a big old single compilation because singles are important to keep the drive and the interest of the audience, because if you don't release music every 6 to 8 weeks, right, people are going to forget about you because everyone else is releasing music in that time.
0: And it's called Life So Far, is that correct?
1: Yes, the album is called Life So Far.
0: And for anybody listening today, we want to sell out. How can they get it?
1: You can get it at liveanotherdayband.com.
0: Yeah.
1: To support the new album, We're going on another West Coast tour. We went on one in 2024. We're going basically back to the same market, same cities.
0: So here we go. Your L.A. Lloyd Pick of the Week. Logan, if you want to introduce it, man, take it away.
1: Yes, this is Pick Me Back Up. It's a good old pop punk song. It's full of emotion and relationship feelings.
0: Yeah. Glad to have you on here, man, and good luck with the single.
1: Thank you, Lloyd. You're the best.
0: Oh, man. Thanks a lot, Logan. All right. Your band, Live Another Day, Pick Me Back Up. Your L.A. Lloyd Pick of the Week on The Rock 30.

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2: 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And that's L.A. Lloyd's Rock 30.

And we begin hour number two of the L.A. Lloyd Rock 30, co-hosted by Tyler with Theory of a Dead Man. And you just heard The Who featuring Johnny Hawkins of Nothing More with a big jump, 26-20. That one is called Lost Soul. Yeah, Tyler's hanging out with us. We're going to be playing some songs from their new EP coming out in September called Part One Funeral Songs. And we'll pick up the conversation with Tyler right after we bring on Shinedown with their former number one, Safe and Sound, number 19 on the Rock 30.

0: Safe and Sound from Shinedown did make it to number one. And earlier today, the only debut on the Rock 30 was their new one called Young Again, which comes in at 27. So we'll see how that one plays out. We are counting them down with Tyler Connelly from Theory of a Dead Man. Now, look, Tyler, you've shared the stage with Seven Dust for more than two decades now. You know how they are, man. LJ from the band was just on the show a couple of weeks ago, and he was talking about how proud he was to do this tour with you. So I guess you can talk about the mutual respect between Theory and Seven Dust, because look, man, when you're on the road with Seven Dust, you got to bring your A game.
1: Yeah, awesome band. They've been doing this longer than we have, and just great guys. That's the thing, is like, you see them on stage and you're like, man, that's the scariest band I've ever seen in my life. Like, they could probably just beat the crap out of all of us, but they're really actually just the sweetest guys. And yeah, we've known them for well, as long as we've been doing it, 20 some years. I mean, they've taken us out, and we've opened for them back in the day. And yes, they're fans. We were scared to death. We were up there and stuff's being thrown at us. But man, so much respect. What a great band. One of the best too. I think there's so many bands that wish they were Seven Dust. Like, the fact they were kind of doing that stuff first. There wasn't really anybody tuning down that low with like six string guitars.
0: Right.
1: Nobody. I mean, we started doing it, but I mean, Seven Dust was doing it before we were. But so I always give a lot of props to Seven Dust. They're not talked about enough. I truly believe that they are. They will go down in the annals of rock metal history. I truly believe that.
0: You know, I'm not a guitar player, but when I hear someone talk about, you know, tuning their guitar down, maybe explain that a little bit more. Is it for more of a minor or a sadness or a hardness or a darkness? And when you choose to do it, why do you tune down?
1: Yeah, it's just heavier. I mean, Black Sabbath kind of did it, and that was kind of the first thing. You start hearing everything was just darker and scarier. It just sounded scarier. And so once you start doing stuff like Seven Dust is very famous for doing a lot of syncopated stuff. And it was just like, I remember hearing Waffle. This is awesome. So yeah, that's what it's for. It's just to make stuff heavier sounding. It just adds dynamics going the opposite way. Once you figure out you can tune your guitar down, you're like, oh, there's so many now different places I can go where no one really tunes the guitar up, because you can just go up.
0: Right.
1: You can't go down.
0: And now you know. And I guess you weren't expecting a guitar lesson for free from Tyler from Theory of a Dead Man, but it's just one of the perks you get when you listen to the L.A. Lloyd Rock 30, right? All right, since we gave so much love to LeJean and Seven Dust, let's get on their song for you right now. At number 18, here's Unbreakable on the Rock 30.

So happy to see Seven Dust moving up 19-18 with Unbreakable. I sure hope the boys in Seven Dust and Theory of a Dead Man are going to be getting along, because they're doing the Dead Seven Tour, which will be kicking off July 24th in Canada. We'll be running through most of 2026. And then in 2027, they'll be touring all over Europe. And that'll begin on February 5th. So yeah, man, lots of love for the boys there in Theory of a Dead Man and Seven Dust. Tyler from Theory's hanging out with us today. We're going to be playing some songs from their new EP, Part One Funeral Songs, very shortly. Now, how exciting. Greta Van Fleet back on the Rock 30 now. This one's called Play Your Games, and they come in at number 17 on the Rock 30.

0: What a unique voice for Josh Kiska, vocalist from Greta Van Fleet. That is Play Your Games, and they move up 18 to 17. We're counting them down with Tyler Connolly from Theory of a Dead Man. Their new EP is called Part One Funeral Songs, and you'll hear a song from that EP coming up on The Rock 30.
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14: No fluff. Just fresh rock and famous faces. That's the L.A. Lloyd way.
15: Man, what a great celebration we had on 4th of July weekend, the 26th anniversary of the L.A. Lloyd Rock 30. It sure was cool going through the archives and hearing some interview segments that I haven't heard in decades. So that was pretty cool. And the great thing about Rock 30 TV and our reels that you're seeing now is you're going to be hearing a lot more stuff from the past because, you know, we're going to make July our anniversary month. And why shouldn't we get to celebrate? So be on the lookout on Facebook, Instagram, TikTok, wherever you get your social media, and of course on Rock 30 TV on YouTube. We are going to be definitely playing some stuff from the past that we haven't seen or heard from in years, and I hope you will check that out. We're going to play a new song from our guest co-host Theory of a Dead Man called Barricade, but first we got to bring on Autumn Kings for you at number 16 with Gone, Gone, Gone.

0: Yeah, nice little piano piece there to close out Gone, Gone, Gone from Autumn Kings, coming in at 16 on the Rock 30 as we count them down with Tyler from Theory of a Dead Man. The new EP, Part 1, Funeral Songs, and we're about to play a song from that EP called Barricade. And when I listen to this song, Tyler, you never really know who is on the other side of the wall that you're referring to in the song. I mean, it could be a relationship, a friendship, a family member, or maybe just somebody that you completely lost touch with. So I got to ask you, man, is it a real story or what?
1: Yeah, I've had a couple women hit me up and been like, is that song about me? So I will never say. I rarely ever tell people that the songs are about them. I think being vague is great, especially because some songs are not so pleasant. But yeah, this song is about somebody, and it is literally that. It's about a one-sided kind of thing where you literally, we live in an age now where communication is all through text message or social media. If you called someone, they'd be like, oh my God, he's calling me. What a psycho.
0: So true.
1: Like, and I'm the same. If someone texts me and I don't answer, and then all of a sudden they're calling me, I'm like, what is this person doing?
0: Yeah, yeah.
1: Get a life. So I've been on both ends. But yeah, it is frustrating when you are texting people and they don't text you back. And it was frustrating. But yeah, it's a real story.
0: And now we know it is a real story. So let's play it. It is new Theory of a Dead Man music for you. Barricade on the Rock 30.

0: Break Me Down. Tim Montana moves up 17 to 15 on The Rock 30. You may remember a few months ago when we had Chris from Blackstone Cherry talking about their cover of the classic Don't You Forget About Me from Simple Minds, that also features our guest co-host this week, Tyler Connolly. We'll get Tyler's side of the story about working on that song next on The Rock 30.
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0: L.A. Lloyd with you. I'll be back with more of the Rock 30 Countdown in just a little bit on Tucson's Rock Station, Rock 102.1 KFMA.

0: covers, mm-hmm. and I sent to people, and they're like, cool, yeah, whatever. And I got a call from management, and they said, well, Black Stone Cherry is going to do a cover of this song. They asked if you wanted to sing on it. I'm like, yeah, that'd be awesome. Because I actually love the song.
1: Yeah.
0: And growing up, watching all those 80s movies, John Hughes movies, I can relate. So that song is definitely epitomizes my youth. So that's really the big reason for me, which is to be on something that would be... And I've never done something with Black Stone Cherry. We've known those guys since the beginning, mm-hmm. and really good friends, and we've actually never done anything together that I can think of. So it was cool to finally do something with the Black Stone guys.
1: Yeah, it is an awesome song, and if you want to hear it, you can check it out on Black Stone Cherry's EP called Celebrate. Let's get on Sleep Theory right now. Great song from these guys, but they drop 11 to 14. It's Words Are Worthless on The Rock 30.

0: All for you. It is a Trey U moving up 14 to 13, counting him down with Tyler from Theory of a Dead Man, a band that's been together for nearly 30 years. We'll ask Tyler what's one of his most proud moments in those three decades next on The Rock 30.
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11: He's been backstage, on air, and in the pit. L.A. Lloyd brings you rock like nobody else. Nobody else.
0: Always a good time hanging out with Tyler from Theory of a Dead Man, getting surprisingly close to the 30-year mark of being together. What do you think that you're most proud of today that, say, the 25-year-old Tyler probably would have never appreciated?
12: Oddly, probably the songwriting.
0: Yeah.
12: I think that I can still write a song, which I'm really, really lucky. I feel like I still, when I write a song, I'm like, it's still here. Like, I don't feel like, of course, this is all coming from my own perspective, so I don't feel like I've lost touch, but maybe. I just wrote a song a couple weeks ago, and I'm like, man, this is such a great song. I cannot wait for everyone to hear the song. Mm. I don't know. Like, at some point, you are out of touch. At some point, you're using certain vernacular that hasn't been used in 30 years. You know, hey, cool cats.
0: Right.
12: You're like, dude, you're done.
0: Yeah.
12: You're cooked, yeah, as they would say.
0: Yeah. You are so right on that, my friend. Wow, I got to tell you, Perfect Circle has been moving up the Rock 30 very fast with their new one, 13 to 12 and Starless.

I like it. A perfect circle. Back on the Rock 30, Starless moves up 13 to 12. And next hour, we will be hearing the new single from our guest, Theory of a Dead Man, called Winnebago Lay Low. And we'll set that one up for you with Tyler Connolly from the band. Eva Under Fire for you right now, featuring Maria Brink from In This Moment. It's Villainous, moving up 12 to 11.

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2: Get loud. L.A. Lloyd's counting down the hottest rock tracks on the planet.

Well, Taylor Momsen and her band, The Pretty Reckless, made it to number one with that track, When I Wake Up, this week, dropping 7 to 10 on the Rock 30. And welcome to the final hour of this week's show with Tyler Connolly from Theory of a Dead Man hanging out with me and my producer, Logan. And right after we play this next song, Tyler's going to talk about what he's learning from watching today's younger bands. And I think you'll be intrigued when you get to hear this. So to get us there, we bring on The Warning, moving up 10 to 9. Here's Kerosene on the L.A. Lloyd Rock 30.

0: Three young ladies who know how to rock it for sure out of Monterrey, Mexico. The Warning and Kerosene moves up 10 to 9. We love the younger bands, watching them grow here on The Rock 30. Tyler Connolly from Theory of a Dead Man. You are genuinely fascinated by these younger bands and how differently they approach music. So Return to Dust is going to be doing some tour dates with you as well. Very cool up-and-coming band. Have these new artists kind of changed the way you think about your own career or maybe even your songwriting process?
1: Musically, not too much.
2: Yeah.
1: But like I said, the other points are 100%. Like I like the amount of the young kids have, they have the piss and vinegar, right? They have that energy that as you get older, and also you become a little, you know, laid back a little bit once you do have some hits. You lose a little bit of that animal. Mm. So it's interesting, but I do look at them, and I that's the one thing I probably try to steal from them is like, how do they figure out the social media and where do they get this energy from?
2: Yeah.
1: But musically, I just let people do what they do. I feel like we're at a spot, I'm 50 now, so we're at a spot where like Seven Dust is the same. Like there is definitely modern techniques to recording, and I'm always open to try new stuff, but we want to be careful that we're not trying to go outside of what we do purposefully to just do it, to try to gain something that's missing. That to me feels a little fraudulent.
2: Yeah.
1: Like we've definitely tried a bunch of different stuff, but I always felt like we did it because we wanted to go there creatively, musically. But yeah, we don't try to do anything. But there's lots of cool new bands now, a lot of metal bands that are doing. I love Spirit Box is cool. Canadian band. Bad Omens is obviously kicking butt now. Ice Nine Kills, I have to always throw it out. They've blowing up like crazy now, so good for them. But yeah, I don't think we'd ever listen to them and go, we should do that.
2: Right.
1: Because that would be weird.
0: Yeah, I could say that would be a little weird for sure. You know what? We're only a few minutes away from playing another song from Theory of a Dead Man from their EP, Funeral Songs. That one is called Winnebago Lay Low, and we'll get to it shortly. But now we bring on Beartooth for you. No movement, though. Sideways at number 8. Here's Free on The Rock 30. Got the

I sure hope that Beartooth hasn't hit the brakes and starts going down on the Rock 30, but this week, no movement, coming in at number 8 with Free. It is L.A. Lloyd having a great time. 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We're definitely trying to expand the show so you don't just get us this weekend. You get us every day of the week. You'll find links to all of it at LALloyd.com. Let's rock one now from Black Label Society. Continue to move a little closer to number 1, 9 to 7. Here's Broken and Blind.

0: Broken and Blind, we give you Zach Wilde and Black Label Society moving up 9 to 7. Counting them down with Tyler Connolly from Theory of a Dead Man. Their new song is called Winnebago Lay Low. It is from their new EP coming out in September called Part 1 Funeral Songs. And you'll hear it next on The Rock 30.
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7: We know you love hearing all these great interviews on the L.A. Lloyd Rock 30, but I bet you would like to see them as well. That's why we launched Rock 30 TV on our YouTube channel just a few weeks ago with Brent Smith of Shinedown. So now, every week when you hear these interviews on the Rock 30, the following week, you can actually watch the entire interview on Rock 30 TV, and we hope you enjoy it. And while you're there, don't forget to subscribe so you'll know when we put out a new video every week of your favorite artists that you hear right here on the Rock 30, like Tyler Connelly from Theory of a Dead Man. He'll be up there starting on Monday as well, and we have their new song Winnebago Lay Low right after we bring on this one for you now from Breaking Benjamin at number 6 with Something Wicked.

0: Breaking Benjamin, Something Wicked, Big Request. Coming in at number 6 on the Rock 30, L.A. Loy with Tyler Connelly, about to play your new single called Winnebago Lay Low. And when I first heard the title of this song, I pictured a carefree road trip. You know, then I heard the lyrics and realized it's really a cautionary tale about a night that went completely off the rails at the bar. So how much of this comes from a real life experience or just Tyler Connelly's imagination?
1: Yeah, I mean, it all started from the idea of not wanting to go to the bar anymore. I remember the first time I didn't stay up to midnight on New Year's. I was so bummed. And then I realized New Year's sucks. Like, you get to a certain age and you're like, you hear someone's having a New Year's party and you're like, oh, I mean, is that to stay up to midnight?
2: Yeah, yeah.
1: So that's where it came from. I co-wrote that with Chrissy Fox. And that's what literally the conversation was like, let's write an anti-bar song. No one wants to go to the bar. Anytime someone's like, we want to go to a bar, I'm like, pff. So that's what it came from. The genesis was because that's where we are now. And probably our fans are too. They're like, just want to stay in and do nothing. It's like, yeah. So it's about regret, really is. And yes, there's been multiple nights where we've gone out and gone home and been like, well, that was a mistake.
2: Yeah. Yeah.
1: You pay for it.
2: Yeah, and like you said, some days when you wake up on New Year's Day and you don't have that raging hangover, man, you feel a lot better about starting the new year off that way. At least I do, you know?
1: Yeah, you start seeing these commercials now pop up on your YouTube and your social media about this thing you take before you drink. You know, it's all these remedies, hangover. And I'm like, they know. It's that or AARP.
2: Yeah, absolutely.
1: The ones that get, you know.
2: That's so
1: getting
2: true.
1: These ads more.
2: Yeah, and you believe me, as you get older, you'll get even more, man. That's for sure.
1: Yeah.
0: And believe me, I know what I'm talking about. All right, let's get it on for you. Our guest co-host, Theory of a Dead Man. This is Winnebago, Lay Low on the Rock 30.

0: Broken Mirror from Architects at number 5 on the Rock 30. Is there any truth about aging gracefully when you're in a rock and roll band for many years? Tyler Connelly gives us his thoughts right after this.
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0: 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Lloyd with you. I'll be back with more of the Rock 30 Countdown in just a little bit on Tucson's Rock Station, Rock 102.1 KFMA.
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0: I love watching Tyler Connelly do interviews, and especially when we get to interview him here on The Rock 30. Now, Tyler, I recently heard you talking about aging gracefully and working in the music business. So what would you say a successful rock band looks like in 2026 compared to when Theory first started back in 1999?
6: I started doing this all, and I started immediately making records and producing stuff. So like when I was a kid, I was already, the first thing I was doing was recording. And I had friends come over, and then I built a studio with my dad, took a loan and got 2 jobs. And then, you know, buddies' bands would come over and I would record them in my studio and learn how to mix and engineer. So that's probably been a huge thing for me, is that I've always been able to, from the beginning, do that. And that's really helped. I've never felt like I'm completely out of my element. You know what I mean? I've never been in a studio like, I have no idea what I'm doing. I've always felt like I can just get in there and be like, you know, I really don't, I think we should try this. That's helped a lot. Beyond that, like if you're talking about staying young, a lack of stress.
0: Right. Absolutely.
6: I started doing yoga. For quite a while, I was doing a lot of meditation. Even before I go on stage, I go lay in my bunk and listen to like meditation music. And man, I go on stage and my heart rate would be like 60 BPM. And I'm like, this is amazing.
0: Wow.
6: It's tough to just go on stage. A lot of people like getting the opposite. They crank up music and jump around and get worked up. But for me, I felt like it was giving me so much anxiety. After the show, I couldn't come down. I was just like, I couldn't go to sleep. It was just too much. So that helped a lot. And after doing it for so long, like, it's just like, no offense, but it's like going to work. You just get up and it's like going to work. On stage, and some shows you're like, that was the best show of the tour. And some shows you walk off stage and you say, I quit.
0: Yeah, I get it.
6: I want to quit.
0: The roller coaster ride of being in a band. Tyler Connelly, Theory of a Dead Man. So happy to have you here, my friend. Right back to the Rock 30. Evanescence did go to number 1 with Who Will You Follow this week? Coming in at number 4.

0: Five Finger Death Punch has hit the brakes. No movement. Wow, I thought that one might have hit number one this week. Eye of the Storm coming in at number three. Well, we do have a number one song on the way. You know that's for sure. Will it be a new one, or will Ice Nine Kills hold on for their second straight week?
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10: So we've learned a lot about Theory of a Dead Man today with Tyler Connolly co-hosting the Rock 30 for his 18th time. And between Part 1 Funeral Songs, your new EP that's coming out in September, you've already got a second EP planned as well. Does it kind of feel like you're building towards something bigger right now and you're simply enjoying the freedom of taking things one chapter at a time?
11: Yeah, and really that's how you should be nowadays. Back then, we were doing things in three-year segments. We put out a record and then tour for 2 years. And it's like right back in the studio. And that became like the norm. And we were so in love with that schedule. And now it's like, it's been 3 years and we have 6 songs. Mm. So it's like the fans are like, what? But the 6 songs, I think, are better than the 12 we would have gave them all at once. But they are going to get 6 more. And then they're going to get another 6 or something. You know, we're going to keep going.
10: Right.
11: I love the new schedule. I love it. You know, we've had about 10 months off with no touring, so we're all really ready to get back out like where we belong. I sleep better on a tour bus than I do.
10: Really?
11: At home, yeah.
10: Ah, yes. The sound of a tour bus and the tires rolling down the road. You've definitely painted the perfect picture, my friend. All right, at number 2, up from 4, Don't Want to Go Home Tonight, we give you 3 days grace.

don't want to go home tonight trying to add another number one song to their list right there. And they're very close, 4-2. But I got to tell you one thing. Ice Nine Kills with McKenna Grace. They hold on to the top spot of the Rock 30. Let's bring it on. This is Twisting the Knife from Scream 7 on the L.A. Lloyd Rock 30.

0: Twisting the Knife, Ice Nine Kills featuring McKenna Grace, that you can also see in the film Screen 7, where that song is featured as well. And it's number one for the second straight week. And a great video interview with Spencer Charnas can now be seen on Rock 30 TV on our YouTube channel. And the cool thing about that video is he actually did it while he was on a tour bus rolling through Europe. So you can see kind of the scenery in the window behind him. So I highly encourage you to check out the interview with Spencer Charnas from Ice Nine Kills on Rock 30 TV. And don't forget to subscribe, because we have new videos for you every week. And we'll have Tyler from Theory of a Dead Man on there next week as well. Thank you so much, man, for being on the Rock 30 for your 18th time. Best of luck with a new EP, Part 1 Funeral Songs, the Dead 7 Tour, and I look forward to seeing it down the road as well, my friend.
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5: 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I am The Razor with you till midnight. Coming up this hour, music from Bring Me the Horizon, Royal Bliss, Sleeping with Sirens, Corrosion of Conformity, next hour, Skillet, Sleep Theory, Story of the Year, and more. Let's open up with another single from Billy Morrison. This one teaming up with Dexter Holland of The Offspring, going to be on his upcoming album, Hollow. That'll be released on August 7th. 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

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That one's called Dehumanized, and you're going to find it on Count Your Blessings Repented, 20th anniversary re-recording of their debut album. 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

0: drown. Tucson's Rock Station, Rock 102.1 KFMA. Incoming, that is the latest one from Black Veil Brides called Vindicate, title track to their latest album. I am the Razor with you till midnight, just getting things rolling here on your first hour. Still to come this hour, Sleeping with Sirens, Corrosion of Conformity, Moon Fever, Wage War next hour, Skillet, Sleep Theory, Story of the Year, Switchfoot, Avatar, and more. Now, we've got a couple album releases coming in the near future, and we'll feature some more albums. Love doing that for you guys. Five Finger Death Punch going to release Legacy on July 31. I think it is their 10th studio album, if I'm not mistaken. And Marilyn Manson releasing One Assassination Under God, Chapter 2 on August 14th, so just a couple to look forward to. Meanwhile, we weren't here last week, but you can see the most recent playlist up at KFMA.com. This week's going up just a bit later. 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

right, that's Sleeping with Sirens, House of Matches, latest single from their album, An Ending in Itself, and it's also the third and final video that they're going to release for the album. 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

That is the artist known as Let Down. Track is called Do It For The Love. The band Kingdom Collapse have a brand new album called Survivor. Going to be coming out on October 30. This is the title track. 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

0: It is Tucson's Rock Station, Rock 102.1 KFMA. Incoming. Name of the project is Ninth Key. It is a collaborative effort between producer Low Spirit and hip-hop artist Echo. I am the Razor, about to get you in hour number two. When we get there, music from Skillet, Sleep Theory, Story of the Year, Switchfoot, Avatar, and more. 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We weren't here last week. Get this week's up a little bit later. 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
5: 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Let's open up with a brand new one from Skillet. It's a track they started playing back in May and just released it on Friday. And John Cooper says it's about the inward cry of someone refusing to give up when life feels overwhelming. 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

That is Sleep Theory and Cruel Summer, of course, cover of a Taylor Swift track. Third and final release of cover songs that they've been playing out for years. Fans have been asking them to record these songs, finally got around to doing so. 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

0: Tucson's Rock Station, Rock 102.1 KFMA. Incoming, that's Marilyn Manson, Exit Wound, name of the track. It's off the forthcoming album, One Assassination Under God, Chapter 2. That is going to get released on August 14. And I will be featuring tracks from that album on Incoming the weekend it comes out. Also got another one coming up. In fact, this one's just a couple weeks away. On July 31, Five Finger Death Punch released their album Legacy, so I'll feature tracks that weekend from that album there. I'm The Razor with you till midnight, still to come. Music from Switchfoot, Avatar, Des Rocks, Cage the Elephant, and more. 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

That's the latest single from Switchfoot. It's called Absolution, another track off their album Forever Now, which just came out a couple weeks ago. This is the latest one from Avatar. It's called Crying Free. 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

That's Backhand Blue, Grow a Pear. Double entendre there because it's pear, as in the fruit, P-E-A-R. This is Des Rocks, When the Love is Gone, Rock 102.1 incoming. Hey, yo!

0: 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That's brand new music from Cage the Elephant. It's called Beaches in Tennessee, their first single in 2 years. And the song is about the mental health crisis that vocalist Matt Schultz suffered a few years back. Hopefully he's doing a lot better now. I am the Razor, getting ready to wind things down. Of course, back next Sunday at 10 p.m. for 2 hours of new music. 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

It's Dead Sugar. Track is called Inland, subtitled The Prey. This is where you and I part ways till next Sunday at 10 p.m. for 2 hours of new music. I'll leave you with Bear McCreary. 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It's called Cool Kids. 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Have a good night.

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Now you do what they told ya. 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
1: Good morning.
0: Good morning, Yaz Money.
2: Good morning, yo.
0: And good morning, Tucson. Thank you guys for tuning into the show. Got a great week planned for you. And as per usual, so many things happen over the weekend. I'm getting to understand as to why Jon Stewart only does the Daily Show on a Monday. Be like, because that's like, you know, jam-packed. You have all this content to choose from. By come Thursday, on most slow weeks, you're like, I've already talked about everything. What do we do? So we have so much. We got 20 pounds of manure for a 5-pound bag that we're going to get to today. We got some inner sports or local sports beef that we're going to get to. We'll obviously cover UFC and whatever happened that night, the highlights and definitely lowlights of a potential ending career, and of course the controversy that is surrounding all of that. We have tickets to give away all week long, and big ones for that, because we're inching closer towards the big Shinedown show. So I'll be giving away Shinedown tickets every day this week, and on top of that, I'll also be giving you an opportunity to win tickets for Five Finger Death Punch. And if that wasn't enough, we're going to ask you to go fly yourself to a Mississippi River cruise. Mississippi.
1: Ooh, Mississippi.
0: Mississippi. All right. Well, you know, or take $3,000 cash instead. But over the weekend, we had some notable people pass away. And unfortunately, you know, it is sad news to start off with. First and foremost, legendary actor. You know him best from his role in Jurassic Park. Sam Neill passed away at the age of 78 years old. That's an excellent run. He had a long battle with cancer towards the end. And then, you know, finally went to sleep, so to speak. So 78 years old, though, nothing to sneeze at. That's an age where people are like, yeah, that makes sense that you would pass away. Okay. 71 seems young-ish, you know, can be considered young and suspicious. And of course, you know, I'm talking about Lindsey Graham. Lindsey Graham passed away over the weekend at the age of 71, just 2 days from returning home from Ukraine after doing some diplomatic work, right? Now, we'll get into that. First, you know, I will say this. Our president is a wordsmith. He's a poet of sorts, you know, much like Obama. Yeah, him and like Obama, they both drop bars. They poetically speak and make these announcements of these time of grief to bring, you know, society together. Let me share a tweet that the president shared on Lindsey Graham. I'll read it verbatim based on how it should be read with punctuation and everything. President said, Senator Lindsey Graham, one of the greatest people and senators I've ever known, is dead.
2: Oh my gosh. Yeah. Oh my God.
0: He was always working. He was a true American patriot. Lindsey will be greatly missed. Details and arrangements to follow. So sad. President Donald J. Trump. That was the official presidential tweet on the news.
1: Not even a space between
2: them. Dead.
1: So sad.
0: Is dead. So sad. Oh, he's
2: That's
0: grieving.
2: Sad.
0: Hey, let's give our president some time in his his time of grief. Give him some slack. And you know what? He's a busy man. He doesn't have time to beat around the bush. Say pass away.
1: Turn and burn, baby.
0: Yeah, has met the internal sleep. I mean, there's lots of metaphors you could have said there.
2: Dead. But
0: yeah, cut the BS. He's dead! Like, his body's not even cold yet.
2: Wow.
0: That was the tweet. That's the official tweet from True Social shared, and nobody can put it better.
2: Imagine that's how you found out. Like, you just saw that.
0: Yeah.
2: You know? It wasn't like the passed away at the age of 71.
1: Yeah, right.
2: Lindsey Graham.
1: But fond memories of him.
2: Is dead.
0: Is dead.
1: So sad.
0: Yeah, he's the Maya Angelou of poets. Maya Angelou of poets. Or of presidents, I mean. Anyway, so here's the key point so you should know. Because obviously, the internet immediately started speculating. Okay, so he did pass away at 71 years old after what his office described as a brief and sudden illness, right? He had just returned from Ukraine, where he met with President Zelensky to discuss military aid and sanctions against Russia. He was also recently made headlines for his hawkish stance on Iran and had both shrugged off threats from the Iranian regime. right? The Iranian regime is basically putting a price on all the heads of U.S. officials with the most amount of money, of course, going towards the president. Now, reports indicate that he experienced chest pains and suffered a heart attack, though officials have not released a full medical report. I did see a quick autopsy report.
2: Yeah.
0: Medical jargon, blah, blah, blah, had to do with heart disease, and it was somewhat of like a heart condition.
2: Okay. I think it's great. Everybody had all eyes on Mitch McConnell.
0: Yes.
2: For the last 2 weeks.
0: Right.
2: Lindsey Graham.
0: Yeah. I know.
2: What?
0: I know, that came out of the blue because Lindsey Graham did look spry. He had a lot of energy and he was obviously still working.
2: Way too much energy and too much rage in him.
0: Right. And he was working very hard. He was always all over the place. He just came back from Ukraine. It is what it is. So he didn't look like somebody who had any ailment. But when it comes to heart disease and heart attacks, it's a moment's notice, right?
2: Yeah.
0: The timing fueled online conspiracy theories, but there is no verified evidence linking his death to the Ukraine trip, Iran, or any criminal act as of yet, even though the FBI is investigating. But I will say this. The mystery isn't that Lindsey Graham died suddenly, tragically. Heart attacks can happen all the time, of course, right? The mystery is why his death immediately spawns theories involving Ukraine, Iran, and assassination before any evidence emerges. Always.
2: Oh, my God.
0: It's always the case. So, you know, like, that is the time that we live in.
2: Was there an investigation when the Pope died after he met Vance? I don't remember that being a case.
0: That's an excellent excellent question. And it was covered up quickly. So sad.
2: It's sad. Sad.
0: Speaking of which, let me show you something real quick. Speaking of Mitch McConnell. Now, Mitch McConnell is reportedly doing better. He is now, he is awake. And there was a picture of him sitting next to his lovely wife in the hospital bed, and he's doing fine. Right?
2: Another spectacle.
0: Yeah.
3: Bring me Lindsey Graham. Well, I want his life force.
0: I think that's what did it, honestly, because Mitch McConnell really quickly went from being in a coma and reportedly brain dead to being back on his feet and even dancing. I mean, if you believe the internet, what you see on the internet, here's what they keep doing with Mitch McConnell.
2: There are so many
0: of these Michael Jackson Thriller Mitch McConnell AI videos out there.
1: Oh my God.
2: Mitch, I didn't know you had it in you.
0: Oh yeah, he's got it in him.
1: The internet never misses.
0: Nope. Yeah, I mean, honestly, you've probably seen it, but yeah, Mitch McConnell dancing the Thriller has been the latest AI craze.
2: Wow.
0: And honestly, I watched about 5 of them. Wildly entertaining. Wildly entertaining. All right, so there you go.
1: Good Lord.
0: Your top stories here on a show that we have so much to get to. Again, don't forget all the listener bait that we have today. Those Five Finger Death Punch tickets or Shinedown will be at 8 o'clock. I just got to figure out when I want to give out these tickets, but you never know when I'm going to give something out for free. So just stick around and ride with us. Your Morning Morons coming up after music from the Foo Fighters. We got Yaz or Nah, The Verdict. So much to get to. So just keep it right here. It's Rock 102.1 KFMA, Beefy Presents. But you know the name of the show, Tucson. Let's go.

Rock 102.1 KFMA, as B-Figure presents. It's now 6:14 and time for your morning warm. Let's do this. I said let's do this. And this is really funny. Okay, so I can imagine today's morning morons are kids that remind me of myself when I was their age, okay? I'll just throw that out there right off the bat.

0: entertain yourself is to create mischief. Not necessarily major criminal mischief, but mischief nonetheless that could be used against you in a court of law. So that's the story of these 15-year-olds in California. They wanted to create some mischief, okay? They were drinking alcohol, which, of course, you know, they're not 21. And they were also firing water beads from a toy gun at people outside of a car.
1: Mm.
0: Now, the car that they were in, and this is where the story becomes very modernized, was a Waymo.
1: Oh, God.
0: Okay, so they ordered a Waymo, and they started doing water bead drive-bys from outside of the Waymo. Like, Waymo, drive down here. Creep up. Waymo, turn your headlights off and drive by this bar real quick. God. Right? Now, Waymos will do or take you to where you want to go. But if you've ever been in a Waymo, and some of you haven't, just know that they're fully equipped with tons of cameras inside and outside the car, live feeds, detections, everything else.
2: Yep.
0: So if you're going to commit a crime in a Waymo, you might as well just be live streaming to the police department. Okay? Because that's what happened.
1: Basically.
0: Now, this was in San Mateo, right? This is like the Silicon Valley area. These kids were in a Waymo, and they didn't even realize that the Waymo's onboard cameras detected the behavior, and the vehicle pulled into a shopping center parking lot while notifying the company's support team. Soon after, police were called to the scene, and officers surrounded the vehicle and detained both teens. So basically, without them knowing, they're in the Waymo. The Waymo pulls over while calling the cops on them, and then the cops immediately show up and surround the vehicle. Right?
1: Damn.
0: Yeah. Now, Waymo says the vehicles have interior cameras, and in urgent situations, employees can access live video during the ride, which is another example for any of you randy couples out there. Don't get it on in the back of a Waymo.
2: Yeah.
0: Yeah, because that's like a Ring camera times 10.
2: Yeah, I saw a video of a girl just like being told to put her seatbelt on because she was turning up way too hard.
0: Mm-hmm.
2: Her song came on and she was like, yeah. And then the song went down and somebody was like, ma'am, can you please put on your seatbelt?
0: Yeah.
2: I was like, what?
0: Yeah, yeah.
2: Let her turn up. She's in the back seat.
0: I know.
1: Fetty Wolf
2: Detective. It's a personal choice.
0: Yeah, I mean, it shouldn't be. But, you know, that is, I mean, that's the big brother aspect of Waymos. But people are enjoying or are choosing Waymos over driver cars just to escape any of the personal BO that the driver may have. So blame it on the BO. If it wasn't for smelly drivers over generations, we wouldn't be opting for robo-taxis.
1: Mm-hmm.
0: And that's what's happening. But these kids were too dumb to realize that their actions were fully being recorded in real time, and then had that the cops called on them in real time without them being alerted.
1: How could this happen?
0: Right. So for these 15-year-olds who are getting rowdy in a very modern age, right, in modern time, to commit a crime while inside a Waymo definitely has to make them today's morning moron.
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0: start of life for
1: me. You know, phone's already been blowing up this morning. Looks like we got a phone call right now. Rock 102.1, who's this?
2: Hi, this is Jamie. Hey. I have a F My Life for you guys.
1: Okay, it's early, but yeah, let's do an F My Life. What's your F My Life, Jamie?
2: My mom is dating my ex.
3: What?
1: Wow. Okay, that sounds like an F My Life right off the bat. Okay. Your mom is dating your ex. Like, how recent of an ex are we talking?
2: Like 6 months after we broke up.
4: No.
2: Ew.
4: No.
3: What?
4: No. That's not... That can't be right.
1: Well, obviously not right. I mean, what is the amount of time after a daughter breaks up with her boyfriend where the mom could swoop in and start dating said guy? Is there a time?
4: No, also, what does your mom look like?
1: Yeah, what does your mom
3: what does she look like?
4: She look good for her age?
1: I'm assuming? Jamie, what's your mom look like?
2: She's a really good looking lady, I'll tell you that. But, I mean, I guess she doesn't trust my judgment. And to make it even worse, she's walking around asking me to now address him as Mike and not my ex. And he's around all of the time. Because if I say, when you and my ex are going to, you know, come over or watch the dog, she's like, you have to call him Mike.
1: Oh,
2: this
1: no.
2: is just awkward Jeez. For you to address him as your ex. I'm like, well, he is my ex, Mom. And you didn't trust my judgment when I said what a loser he is.
1: Oh, my God. Yeah.
4: Wow.
1: Yeah. She was just saying that just to block you to swoop on in. This is pretty rough. When you guys broke up, you and Mike, was it a bad breakup? And why did
3: it
1: you break up
3: be.
1: With him? Well, let's get to it.
2: He's a freeloader. I mean, honestly, he like just sits around staring at his phone. He's watching TikToks all the time and says he's making money off of it. This guy is such a loser and a lazy, he acts as if he's 80. He just like sits around on his phone all the time. He's such a loser. Mm. So I just ended it and I told her and she doesn't care.
1: Well, to play devil's advocate, you said he acts like he's 80, you know, and he's older and stuff. Then you feel like it's possible that he's a better match for your mom because he acts older?
3: Ex-geriatric?
1: Probably not.
2: I kissed him.
1: You did more. Jamie, can I ask you this? I mean, I assume you did more than kiss him. I mean, how was he
3: or
1: as
3: maybe
1: far,
3: not. That's why the mom swooped in.
1: Yeah. How was he as a lover?
2: Awful. Awful.
1: He was like, awful?
2: Awful. Like, gross, like, weird tongue licking like a animal.
4: Ugh.
2: Not in a good way.
1: Okay.
2: Just slimy and gross.
1: Okay.
4: Well, your mom's getting some of that now.
3: So. Yeah.
1: Yeah, yeah. So, I mean, how long is
4: your... I get the ew.
1: Yeah, how long has your mom been dating your ex now? Because then, if he's that bad, it won't last long, I assume, right?
2: I don't know. It's like 2 months and he's around all the time and he's just doing what he did with me, just laying on the couch and going on his phone. And oh, he's just so gross.
1: Yeah. Yeah. That's,
2: he
1: that's
2: smells
1: very
2: like he's just gross.
1: Oh, yeah. All right. Well, I mean, that's a genuine F My Life if I've ever heard one, Jamie. This is insane and really like disrespectful of your mom. I mean, if she's a good looking woman, she can go out there and she can get any type of like, you know, young cub if she wanted, I'm assuming. But yeah, like this guy, Mike, he sounds like a piece of work and not great. So let's just hope that your mom will see the light here and break up with him before Thanksgiving, before any kind of holidays. Would you consider this an F My Life, Rico?
3: Absolutely, 112%. My God.
1: And why?
3: Because it's your mom, dude, and your ex. What do you mean, why?
1: Yeah,
3: that's enough.
1: I know. We got to verbalize it. What about you, Yaz?
4: Yeah, F My Life. That is gross. You and your mom are now Eskimo sisters.
1: Yes,
4: and
1: you are. Ew. Oh, it's mother daughter sisters. I didn't even see that.
4: It's gross. I'm sorry. This is happening to you.
1: Oh no, the mother daughter sister connection is brutal.
3: Devil's trifecta.
1: Absolutely. Well, yes. All right. Well, Jamie. I mean, honestly, you're already automatically in running for F My Life of the year. So I'm so sorry that you have to deal with this. And yeah, if you have any updates in the future, please call back and let us know, okay?
2: Thank you.
1: Yeah, so sorry, you know. Maybe you should date your mother's ex-boyfriend,
3: yeah.
1: Huh? How about that?
4: Her dad?
1: Oh, yeah.
3: Oh, no, it gets worse.

0: was a wild phone call. Keep those emails coming, beefinginakfma.com. Let's do a local beef of the week. The local beef of the week is your Tucson Sugar Skulls against your Arizona Rattlers. Oh, yes, that beef is real. And Yaz Money knows the inside scoop. Now, if you don't know, the Rattlers did beat the Sugar Skulls at home up in Phoenix over the weekend. In fact, actually, I think they broke an attendance record in doing so. Over 12,000 people showed up for this interstate rivalry. And when I say that too, it's reminiscent of, in a way, ASU and U of A, you know, just that I-10 rivalry that is now starting to spring up. Of course, the, you know, Sugar Skulls only been around a couple of years.
1: Yeah.
0: And they were owned by the Rattlers. Now they have local ownership. Mm-hmm. And we got a full-blown beef happening between the two.
1: Yep.
0: Over the weekend, there was a lot of air horns there. Dear, you know, you work for the Sugar Skulls. Tell me the backstory of this.
1: So the backstory of this is our owner, Edmund, he wants this place to feel loud, right? He wants the environment to be exciting. He wants it to be somewhat of a, like, oh, I went to Tucson and, you know, they were loud over there. They want broadcasts to feel the energy, you know? They want it to be heard. Edmund had bought cowbells for our boosters. We actually had a cowbell night as well, so it's not like fans aren't also contributing. And then also he was like, well, you know, I'm gonna get some air horns for our boosters.
0: Okay.
1: And he only bought like 10 at first, so you still heard it the next game he bought like another 10, so really there were like a total of 20 in there, you know, still made a good significant amount of noise.
0: Oh yeah, no, and 20 air horns inside the Tucson arena is gonna get loud.
1: So this has been going on like 4 games back.
0: Okay,
1: so this has been going on for a while. So then the Rattlers come to Tucson and then they start hearing all this noise. And so then it becomes a problem, and then they lose. I don't think that was the reason why they lost.
0: Yeah.
1: Okay. So, but well, for what I
0: don't take the credit away from those fans that have air horns, because they could have walked away from there being like, yeah, "I got the assist."
2: Right.
0: Yeah. Like,
1: sure.
2: I did it.
0: You're welcome.
1: Why it is that the Rattlers organization thought that that was a direct threat, and so then they thought, "Oh, Tucson's coming. Let's jab at them," and also bring some air horns.
0: How many air horns?
1: I have no idea, but let me tell you this.
0: Okay.
1: A head coach of the Rattlers, an interview after he lost here in Tucson,
0: which I have it pulled up.
1: No. This is from this weekend. Yeah. When they lost in Tucson, he went on his podcast and he said, I'm going to write a letter to the city of Tucson to complain about the air horns because aren't they illegal?
0: Air horns illegal?
1: The vuvuzelas.
0: Oh, okay.
1: Okay, because they are illegal in like soccer. You know, they are illegal in certain stadiums.
2: Hell no.
1: But he said that. He said, I'm going to write a letter to the city of Tucson to to ban them. So then Coach Kaiser goes on during the game at halftime, and he's like, it's so loud in here. Shouldn't these air horns be illegal?
0: Yeah.
1: And I don't think that people understood the reference when he said that. He wasn't like saying, he was saying it sarcastically.
0: Right. Well, let's get to this. This was,
1: I haven't seen this.
0: Okay. So Kevin Guy, the coach of the Rattlers, talked about the chaos created by fans with air horns from their game over the weekend. Again, this is the home game where they basically responded back with air horns. They fought air with air, basically. Here's what he had to say about it.
3: 1,000 fans plus the air horms. I wonder if did that kind of throw them off a little bit.
4: I don't know anything about it. I just know that they had air horns when we went down there, and somehow our fans showed up with air horns tonight, and maybe there was a box delivered, maybe there wasn't, but great chaos. You know, the fans created a lot of chaos out there tonight, and you can tell they were definitely uncomfortable, you know.
0: Oh, so he's like, you could tell it actually worked.
1: He ordered them, dude. He ordered them.
2: Maybe there was a box. Maybe there wasn't.
0: Yeah. In a way, he said it without saying it.
1: It was definitely an impact. If you watch the game, you will know that our O-linemen could not hear our quarterback. And there were a number of snaps that were not heard. and they definitely counted towards us, and that was very detrimental to us.
0: Wow, this is great though. As this story develops in this, like, you know, interstate rivalry that we have, the highway rivalry that we have between the Rattlers and the Sugar Skulls, it's going to definitely impact the entire league because they're going to outlaw these and ban air horns from games by the end of the season. I guarantee it.
1: Which is crazy because it came from a place of like building excitement, you know? And I just feel like he took it way too personal and he took it way too serious. And it's just typical activity, you know, behavior from him. And
0: you could tell he's the type of guy. And I grew up with friends like this. We all have. Say if you do like a prank on a friend and say the prank is like you get him wet with the water balloon and then they come back and they hit you with the baseball bat as retaliation. Like the acceleration of like, hey, this isn't equal, dude. This is eye for an eye, not eye for an atomic bomb, and you know?
2: Why are you using bear mace?
0: Yeah.
2: What the hell? Like, that's not cool.
1: I don't know. I guess
0: but there are people like that out there.
1: Yeah,
0: they just don't get it. And
1: I get
0: just
1: it.
0: Like, you screw me over, I'm going to do it tenfold.
1: And you see it and you hear it. And, and as much as he wants to be nonchalant about it, like, oh, I don't know. Come on. Like, come on. We like our owner gladly said, like, yes, I brought those air horns to bring excitement for the fans, for, you know, noise and everything. So I mean, he just took it a lot further.
0: Big baby. Well, we'll see. I mean, we got a rivalry going on. Are the Rattlers coming down to play against Tucson again?
1: We have one more home game. We have one more home game this Saturday, and that's against Naz. And honestly, there is some revenge to be paid there.
0: Yeah, and there is actually like what a code for cheap tickets. What do we got?
1: Yeah. So later on today, I'll give you a code for a chance to get $10 tickets.
0: Later on today, what time?
1: Yeah. I still need to hear from the TCC on approval on that code, and I will get that to you.
0: Yeah, keep an eye out for that. $10 tickets will be up for grabs for the last home game of your
1: SpongeBob night.
0: Your Tucson Sugar Skulls. All right, we got more coming up, including Oz or Hell Nah, so stick around. It's Rock 102.1 KFMA.
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0: Rockland 2.1 KFMA. It's time for the verdict. Today it's the people versus Tetaroa McMillan and the camp that never was. Yes, kids showed up. Parents paid $100 a ticket. They drove hours and nobody was there. Not the staff, not the player. Nobody.
1: What?
0: The reigning offensive rookie of the year straight up ghosted a children's football camp, and that's what we're going to be laying out as our
2: horrible
0: case today. We got ESPN Radio's Justin Spears joining us. Good morning, Justin.
3: Good morning, guys.
0: Before we get into this, tell me what you know about Tetaroa McMillan.
3: Former Arizona Wildcat, one of the greatest U of A football players of all time. And the highest selected Wildcat on the offensive end in NFL draft history.
0: Oh, no, he's one of ours. I thought that name looked familiar. I'm like, no.
1: Not him.
0: No, not one of ours.
1: Wow.
0: Yeah, so he was a Carolina Panthers wide receiver. He's the kid's a stud. Offensive rookie of the year. Big name. And he hosted one of these, you know, celebrity football camps. Let me show you how I became me. John Cena style.
1: Oh.
0: Mm-hmm. Now, this is what was promised. What was promised was a camp at AC Reynolds High School in Asheville for boys and girls age 16 or 6 to 16 to learn skills from Tetaroa himself, get a photo with the star, and grab some swag, and they sold it for $100 a ticket. Now, who sold it? It was a company called Flexwork Sports Management. They ran the whole operation. McMillan's reps said they had zero involvement in the planning. He was simply asked to show up. Now, what actually happened, though, was the parents arrived. The field was empty. There was no players, no staff, and no sign anything was ever real. This looks bad. Jeez. If you're Tetaroa, does this not look bad?
3: Yes and no. I think the people who organized this event had poor communication skills, and something got mixed up.
0: Okay.
3: And maybe this was created months ago, and people from T-Max camp completely forgot about it, or there was just
0: Google
3: poor communication.
0: Calendar, bro.
3: All I'm saying is that
0: kids are involved.
3: The Tetaroa McMillan that I know would not even do something like this.
0: And you know him personally.
3: Yeah, I do.
0: And you talk to him, interact with you. Do you ever make a date with Tetaroa and he ghosts you on said date?
3: No.
0: So you wouldn't know. Not like a romantic date, but say, hey, let's. I got an interview with you. Let me sit down with you for 15 minutes on a Tuesday. And then you book it, and you show up, and he's not there. Did that ever happen to you?
3: That had happened.
0: He actually did that. So there's pattern behavior. I'm trying to establish this.
3: Or what would happen, because I think it was his last year at Arizona, we would have him scheduled for media availability, and they're like, oh, by the way, T-Mac's not going today. We're doing another wide receiver. Because T-Mac doesn't like the spotlight. He's like, I want other people to have the spotlight. Him and Noah Fifita are very much similar in that way. So, I mean, we did talk to T-Mac multiple times while he was at Arizona.
0: But you have been ghosted by T-Mac.
3: But there were a couple of times. Not ghosted, more like rain checked.
2: Yeah.
3: Is the best way of putting it?
0: So these kids
2: nice.
0: Got a...
2: That's very
1: professionally,
2: nice.
1: Professionally.
0: Yeah, they got a rain check, but not a refund. So Flexworks Fix is they transferred everyone's tickets to Xavier Leggett's camp in Charlotte. But there's two problems with this. Charlotte was over 2 hours away from Asheville.
2: Oh.
0: And Leggett's camp already happened back in May. So they're just like, yeah, we'll just transfer you to another camp that happened 3 months ago, 2 hours away. Now, no one signed up for Leggett's camp in a different town, a different player on a different day in a different month. No one signed up for that, right? So that's a real... that was a real parent quote. No one signed up for Leggett in a different town, a different player on a different day in a different month.
2: Right.
0: That's the energy that the parents were giving out as well. They were not happy with this explanation. Some parents got cancellation emails that went straight to spam. Others got them in late May. Others got nothing at all.
2: Oh, yeah.
0: Right? So even the high school coach of the school that they were going to do this found out about the camp only when flyers were already posted. They tried to contact Flexwork and got no response. So, you know, I mean, it was a mess from beginning to end, but it's unfortunate because T-Mac was attached to this and his reps and whoever's managing him didn't have the foresight to be like, we should do our due diligence before we allow our name to be involved with any said organization, right?
2: Yeah.
0: If it's not them organizing themselves, then, you know, then they need to do their due diligence. They got to figure out who the hell they're, you know, working with and what the scam is. So
3: yeah,
0: it's bad. Now, the defense will say McMillan's reps say the camp was canceled in February and had no say in planning. Flexwork asked him to appear. They couldn't make it. Flexwork, they did not respond to media requests for the comment, and one parent did get the cancellation email, but it landed in spam. So that's what the defense would say.
1: Right.
0: All right, but of course...
1: You didn't check your spam?
0: Right.
1: Like, that's all we got.
0: Yeah.
2: Wow.
0: It's brutal.
1: Yeah.
0: All right, now, in this situation, Flexwork is clearly the villain, okay? They have zero communication, no refunds, transfer tickets to the camp that already happened. I mean, everything about it is messy. All right, but McMillan owns the brand damage. This is on him. Right? So there's a bunch of parents there that are super angry, and then people in that area, they're like, T-Mac will scam you out of $100 and not show up. And straight up ghost you. Right? So, you know, in this situation, what's your verdict here, Justin?
3: Not guilty.
0: Oh, okay.
3: T-Mac is not guilty, man. Like, this is all on,
1: it's all on
3: Flex,
1: them.
3: Whatever management, whatever company that's in charge of this.
0: Right.
3: They're, I mean, of course, it's a bad look for T-Mac because his name is on it. But if you really look in the details, and at the parents, if they look at the details, they'll understand this is not T-Mac's fault.
0: Okay.
3: So, not guilty.
0: Are you going to text T-Mac and be like, brah, what's happening?
2: Brah.
0: He's going to leave you on read, though.
3: Because he's from Hawaii, I got to say brah.
0: Yeah, yeah. Now, at the end of the day, I don't think T-Mac is a bad dude, right? I think he got caught up with a bad company, and this should be a warning for all professional athletes out there. And that's the lesson that they should learn on it. If your name's on it, you own it. So don't let some management company drag your name through the mud and leave kids standing in an empty parking lot. That's not it. That's an origin villain story.
1: It is.
0: Yeah, so you got kids. You got a 15-year-old kid right now that's like, I'm going to grow up to be a cornerback. And I'm coming for T-Mac's head, right? And I'm coming quick, right? I'm going to be a prospect. I'm going to do 1 year in college, and I'm coming out, and I'm just beelining straight for T-Mac's head, right? Just because I paid $100 for camp, and he never showed up. So you never know what the repercussions or the butterfly effect may be on this, but that's the verdict at the end of the day. Do your due diligence, and don't let anyone attach your name to something that you can't vouch for yourself, right?
3: I'm just thinking of this kid eventually making it to the NFL, right, and, like, matching up against a much older Tetaroa McMillan.
0: Yeah.
3: And like he puts the clamps on him one play. He's like, that's what you did to me when I was 10.
0: Yeah.
3: Yeah. Remember that?
1: He's like, I have no idea what you're talking about.
3: That's right.
0: You ruined my life. Mark my words. It's going to happen. There's the villain origin story
2: the
0: there.
2: Villain origin story.
1: It's coming.
0: Yep. Absolutely. Well, thank you, Justin Spears, ESPN Radio. What are you covering today with Ali?
3: Man, Big 12 Media Days recap from last week in Texas. We'll see what's going on with LeBron James and where he lands, and then we'll talk about some other local storylines as well, and talk about the Sugar Skulls and all that.
0: Excellent. All right. Well, thank you for joining us. Coming up next, we got Draft My Life's, plus an opportunity for you to win tickets for Shinedown. So stick around. It's Rock 102.1 KFMA.
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17: Good morning and happy Monday. I'm Carson Currier with 13 News. If you live in Tucson and ride the bus, we have great news for you this morning. There will be no strike. A contract agreement has been reached between the SunTran and Teamsters Local Union 104. The announcement was made last night following a membership vote on SunTran's final contract offer. The agreement reached between SunTran and the Teamsters Union representing the drivers will boost their pay, retirement benefits, and address the main sticking point, making safety improvements on buses and at bus stops. The Teamsters say this is the most significant driver safety improvement package they have seen in their bargaining history with SunTran, but there is more work to be done. We'll keep watching this for you and update you both on air and online at KOLD.com. I'm Carson Currier with 13 News.
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0: Rico, what's something you've owned way longer than you should have?
23: A Darth Maul piggy bank.
0: What? How much money you got inside it?
23: I don't know. Probably like $20.

0: Rock 102.1 KFMA, it's Beefy and Presents. We got Draft My Life's coming up next. We've already started off the show with an FML call that literally blew our mind from Jamie, whose mom is dating her ex-boyfriend. Ugh. So I don't know if our FML emails are going to live up to that type of debauchery. But speaking of debauchery, this is our FML news story. If this was an email sent to me, it would read, Beef, I booked an Airbnb strictly for its sauna of debauchery. Huh? Only to find out that it has been canceled and that Airbnb has been shut down.
1: Oh,
0: F my life. Yeah. Much to the delight of neighbors, by the way, a raunchy Airbnb has been shut down in England. In its marketing, the rental unit was described as a quote unquote romantic hot tub coastal getaway.
2: Ooh.
0: Yes, basically meaning, you know, create your love soup here. Now, neighbors, however, refer to it as a sauna of debauchery where outdoor sex could routinely be seen and heard from gardens adjoining the property. So these people who were renting the Airbnb were, you know, maximizing on it, right? Being like, yeah, I'm going to get my money's worth.
1: Right.
0: Yeah, I want a bankation. That's what they call it. Now, so much for this was happening so much that police were frequently called to the address to address the undressing. The owner of the property filed an appeal to the decision, but it was thrown out when the owner failed to appear at the hearing, knowing that he was probably going to lose the case anyway.
1: He's like, ah, forget about it.
0: Yeah. Yeah.
1: I think the town complained that it smelled like Lysol. The whole neighborhood smelled like Lysol.
0: Right.
1: We got to do something about this.
0: I mean, you would hope they would disinfect. If you were the neighbor to this Airbnb, would you be complaining that you know, strangers were periodically or actually frequently just in the backyard behind your house getting it on?
1: I think it would become an issue at some point.
0: Yeah.
1: At first, it'd be kind of funny. Like, ah, good for them. And it's like, okay, this is happening every day.
2: What if you have kids?
0: Yeah.
1: Right.
0: And I'm sure, you know, I'm sure some of those neighbors had kids, yeah. And I'm sure some kids were made in the process. So there's your
1: beautiful
0: FML.
1: Thing.
0: Yeah, your FML news story. If you were planning to go to that Airbnb for the sauna, a debauchery. What a great band name, too.
1: Right.
0: Huh? Yeah. Your email's coming up after Offspring. Here's Gone Away and Rock 102.1 KFMA. Don't you go away. See what I did there?
3: Oh.
0: It's Rock 102.1.

0: Did you get caught self-loving by your mom?
1: Awkward.
2: It is awkward.
0: Did you do something that got you fired from your job?
3: I just get stupid.
1: It's fun being stupid.
0: Don't hide this in vain. Let us laugh at your pain. Call 600-KFMA right away.
4: I promise we won't embarrass you.
0: Because Beef Vegan presents F My Life. F My Life. F My Life.
5: Yes, it's time for another edition of your F My Life. Season 4 says situations emailed to me at beefvegan@kfma.com. Subject line FML. But of course, if you have an F My Life you care to share on the air, you can give us a call at 600-KFMA. That's 600-5362. And if we agree your life is F, we'll give you a pair of tickets for Shinedown August 4th at the Tucson Arena, which is a Tuesday. And hopefully, we'll see you there. That's going to be an awesome show. With that said, let's get into our first emails. We got Rico and Yaz weighing in on today's F My Life. So you guys ready?
6: Yeah.
5: All right, first email sent to me by Bryce. And Bryson said, Beef, last week, I realized I spent more time driving to my vacation spot than actually vacationing.
6: Mm-hmm.
5: F My Life. We'll start off with Yaz on this one.
7: F My Life. At that point, come on. You gotta really put together, like, am I going to budget or am I going to spend more time in the car?
5: Right.
7: Take the flight. You know, if you're going to spend less time, because that's a big F My Life. You just spent most of your vacation in the car. That sucks.
5: That does suck. Unless you love road trips.
7: Yeah.
6: That's Rico. What I was going to say. If you like road trips, if it's a scenic drive, that's awesome. And then if you did take the flight, you'd probably end up next to the person that wears no shoes.
5: Okay.
6: And ruin your vacation too.
5: All right.
6: You can't win. But I would say F My Life.
5: Yeah, but that's a very optimistic silver lining way to look at it, yeah, for sure. You know, so that will help you out, but definitely F My Life.
7: Nah.
5: All right, next F My Life sent to me by Caitlin. Caitlin said, I got home after a long day and collapsed onto my bed, forgetting I left my laptop open on it. Now I have an expensive broken pillow.
6: Oh, no.
5: Oh, yes. F My Life. Rico.
6: Yes. I've done something kind of similar to that before. We leave it open or crush it by accident.
5: Yeah.
6: I'm like, great.
5: Yeah. Well, what was the scenario where you accidentally broke your laptop?
6: Well, because I had like some kind of like, I don't know if it was like a device or something like electronic on top of my laptop. And I closed the lid and it cracked the screen immediately. And I'm like,
5: uh-huh.
6: Yeah. So yeah, big F My Life.
5: It's a terrible feeling for sure.
6: Yeah.
5: F My Life, what do you say, Yaz?
7: Yeah, F My Life. That's an expense.
5: Yes,
6: it's an expense.
7: It's an inconvenience.
6: It is.
5: Yep, absolutely. All right, next email sent to me by Miles. Miles said, Beef, I skipped out on my grandmother's 70th birthday party. I'm autistic, and I have a hearing disorder that significantly enhances my hearing to a painful extent, so I couldn't tolerate how noisy it was. But now, my grandmother thinks I hate her because I put my mental health first. Okay, F My Life. This is a little complicated. What do you say, Yaz?
7: Clearly, she is not aware of this new generation of, like, there's a problem with me, Grandma. I'm sorry, I suck.
6: See, what the hell does neurodivergent mean? What the hell is that?
7: That sounds made up.
6: Made up.
5: I know. It's a generational gap for sure. What do you say, Rico?
6: I would say F My Life in general just because of the whole situation, but it's like, damn, Nana turns up, doesn't she?
5: Yeah.
6: It's on the loud pit bull during the party. Like, I couldn't handle this.
5: Oh, trust me, my mom would guilt trip for days,
6: yep,
5: you know, so I get it. I absolutely get it. So, yeah, good luck, Miles. I will agree, disagree, move forward. Julia said, I was denied a waitressing job at a local diner that I've been going to for years due to the fact that my name is Julia.
7: Oh.
5: They already have a waitress there named Julia.
7: What?
5: And apparently, I would, quote unquote, create too much confusion.
7: Why couldn't you give her a nickname?
5: I know. That's what I was thinking, dude.
6: Yeah.
5: Call me J-Dog.
6: J-Dog. Seriously.
5: F My Life, what do you say, Rico?
6: Big baby.
5: Okay.
6: Easily solved, like you said.
5: Well, like, you missed the opportunity to say, my friends call me, and you could have went by a middle name.
6: For sure.
5: Even though you probably love the name Julia. What do you say, Yaz?
7: There's too many Brads here. You can't be hired.
5: Yeah.
7: Well, guess what? You can call me Beef.
5: That's
7: absolutely
5: right.
7: Not. You know what? Get out.
5: Yeah.
7: At a restaurant.
6: Never talk to us again.
5: Yeah, exactly.
7: No, yeah, that's an F My Life, especially if you're, like, hungry for a job and you need it.
5: That's true.
7: Can you sue for that?
5: Not in this state. Not in this state. It's right to work, right?
7: Oh, that's right.
5: It's the right to refuse Julia's for any reason whatsoever. All right, so, yeah, good luck on finding a job there, Julia. All right, final F My Life of today sent to me by Travis. Travis said, Beef, I received the ticket for my upcoming flight. The booking reference code is CR4SH. Yeah, it spells crash. Oh, jeez. If you got that as your booking reference code, would you cancel your flight?
6: Immediately.
5: Yeah, so the four looks like an A.
6: Right.
5: So CR4SH, they should eliminate that as potential reference codes. Whoever it is, Southwest or whoever.
6: D3AD? Oh, cool.
5: Or Malaysia. Like anything. That's just like, no. Too soon.
6: Right.
7: Spell Malaysia correctly and you get a free flight.
5: Yeah, right? What do you say? Is this an F My Life for Travis?
7: I'm thinking like, what was the discount code? What was the...
5: That's the booking reference code.
7: I think for him personally, yeah, an F My Life, just because if you're into that, what is it called? I'm blanking on the word.
5: Well, if you didn't have a fear of flying beforehand.
7: Superstition. Yeah. There you go.
5: If you didn't have a fear of flying beforehand, you definitely have a fear of it now.
7: Oh,
5: what do you
7: sure.
5: say, Rico?
6: Big F My Life. I'd be the guy to cancel. Yeah. For sure.
5: Oh, yeah. Be like, nope, that's an omen.
6: Nope.
5: That's an omen.
6: Yeah.
5: Mm-hmm, I'm out. Yeah, absolutely. So, yeah, that screwed up your flight plans for sure. Keep those emails coming. BeefyGinnaKFMA.com. USC 329 happened over the weekend, and it was exciting up to the very end, and then it was just straight up baffling. We're going to go through what happened with Conor McGregor and speculate as to if he was injured going into the fight or not. That's coming up after music from White Zombie and Rock 1 2.1 KFMA.
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5: All right, before we break down UFC 329, there was a lot of fails that happened throughout the night, which is pretty hilarious, actually. You know, the UFC has a lot of celebrities that usually attend these high-profile events. So you'll see the typical, like, Theo Vaughns in attendance. In fact, actually, there was an odd row of, it was Mike Tyson sitting next to Vince Vaughn, who was sitting next to Mel Gibson, who was sitting next to Theo Vaughn.
7: Oh.
5: Very odd. Okay. Yeah, bedfellows for sure. But there was a lot of people being featured on camera. And afterwards, Dana White talked about something that really, really made him mad. The UFC focused in on a boxer that he just signed. His name is Shakur. I'm forgetting his name. And in fact, he'll say it in this clip. But they didn't even recognize the person that they invested lots of money in called him the Oklahoma City basketball player. Listen to Dana just rip into his production team here, calling him the worst in the business. Listen.
22: I tell you all the time, my production team, we just did the White House. We built a fucking arena on the South Lawn of the White House, and it was the greatest fucking thing in the world to be there live and to watch it on TV. I just paid Shakur Stevenson a shitload of money, and for some reason, we can't figure this celebrity shit out. They put him up as a fucking OKC NBA player.
6: What?
22: Are you fucking kidding me? I mean, it's absolutely crazy.
6: Wow.
22: But we are the absolute worst to ever do the celebrity thing. When we put celebrities up, we are the worst. I just had this fucking debate in the back with my guys while I was screaming at everybody back there, and they said, no, soccer's worse. Soccer shows the people and they don't put up any graphics. Oh no. We put up fucking graphics and put the wrong guy's name on it. We win. We're the worst ever to fucking do it.
5: Yeah. That's a strong argument. Be like,
6: I love the defense, too. It's like, soccer does it worse, though. It's like, who cares, dude? Like,
5: yeah. What? You just misnamed my top prospect,
6: yes.
5: Dude. Yeah. And that's borderline racist as well. You can't tell them apart? Come on, UFC, do better.

0: Shine Down on Rock 102.1 KFMA, which we are giving away tickets all week long for that show. So be ready for your opportunity to win those. And text a friend and let them know that we're giving away these tickets as well if they've been trying to get those tickets. Hanging out here with Rico and Yaz Money. And I did send out a group text on Saturday to see who wanted to watch the fights together. But I know that you guys were busy. I'm sure some of you watched clips and highlights now of UFC 329. That happened on Saturday night, and this was a big one, considering it was the return of Conor McGregor after a five-year absence. And, you know, some were trying to build this up as potentially one of the greatest comebacks in sports history, if it could be pulled off successfully. And there was a lot of hype, and they actually, UFC announced before the event even happened, not only was it the kind of largest viewed fight going into the fight based off of the, you know, the presser and all the social media numbers, but it was the highest grossing UFC event of all time as well, meaning TKO jacked up the prices. They pulled the card out of the WWE thing, being like, okay, supply and demand, people want to be in attendance. We're just going to, like, you know, times 10 on all these tickets. So they met, there's a lot of people packed in the sold out T-Mobile Arena who spent a lot of money.
1: Yeah.
0: To watch a good fight, and they got the opposite of that. Mm-hmm. They got a nothing burger at the very end. Now, I will say, and it will be argued, that it was a good build leading up to it. And the fights that went out, it was, I think, 8 knockouts in the first round.
2: Damn.
0: 8 first round finishes on this card. So as
2: That's
0: far
2: wild.
0: As excitement is concerned, if you're an MMA fan, you were happy until the very end. Then Conor McGregor came in and wildly tried to get to do like a kick to knock out Max Holloway at the very first second of the fight. And then you realize something was off. He dropped to the ground, got up, dropped to the ground again. And at this point, Max Holloway's looking at the ref like, hey, man, something's wrong with this guy. And, you know, they stood up again. And then that's when Connor's knee buckled and the ref called it off. Now, there's speculation here as to, you know, when Conor McGregor got injured. And I am one of the people that strongly believe that he was injured going into the fight.
1: Yeah. Mm-hmm.
0: And he knew this. In fact, actually, they did show video of him taking his shoes off right before he entered the octagon, which I'll show you right here on the stream. And in it, you know, you can see he kind of, like, his knee kind of buckles when he takes off his, like, his sneaker as well. And his demeanor was different than people have seen before.
2: Yeah.
0: Right? Now, if there's a reason, if he blew out his ACL, and they don't know exactly what it is now. They're speculating ACL. All signs point to ACL damage on this.
1: What if that's what did it? Just taking his shoes off? Like,
0: right.
2: Who knows?
1: What if he was good up until he took his shoes off?
0: I think, you know, I mean, there was a video of him going into a pain management clinic 4 days prior. But I don't think he was injured 4 days prior. I saw him at the press conference in the face-off, and he was jumping around, going back and forth, acting like a rabid dog, being classic Conor McGregor, okay? What I do think happened, and it showed him before the fight warming up and kicking the bag and kicking with a lot of power. I do believe this might have happened literally moments before he was set to go out to the octagon. Mm. I'm talking within like 5-10 minutes. All right. Yes, that's what I believe. Because, like I said, seeing the warm-ups and everything, he's kicking with strong power. Yeah. He's pivoting on that good leg. Now, initially, people were like, oh, no, his injured leg. And it was the opposite leg of the leg that he broke in a Poirier fight.
2: Mm.
0: Right? Not the one with the, the titanium rod in it.
1: Oh.
0: Yeah, which that was the leg that he kicked with. So he was trying to do like a WWE move where the Lex Luger, if you will, where, you know, Lex Luger, the storyline was that he had a titanium plate in his forearm and he hit people with his forearm and knock them out because he got that titanium plate. Mm-hmm. Now, Conor McGregor had that in his shin. You get connected with that.
2: Right. Game over.
0: Let's go to sleep.
2: Yeah.
0: Right. But that didn't happen. And it was unfortunate. So here are the key bullet points. He injured his right knee during an opening kick, is what they're saying, with an injury TKO of a minute nine, right?
1: Wow.
0: You know how many seconds that is?
1: 69.
2: 69, dude.
0: That's right. 69 seconds. It was over.
3: You have that now?
0: Yeah, dude. All right, so now their camp is claiming that, you know, he had no injuries going into this. There was never an issue during camp or warm-ups. And they're denying rumors that he entered the cage injured. And if you ask yourself, okay, well, why would they deny this? Well, I'll tell you why they would deny this. Money, okay? So show money. Fighters are typically guaranteed their contracted purse for showing up and competing. If a fighter withdraws before the bout because of an injury, whether they get paid depends on the terms of their contract, and I'm sure he'd make some money, but he wouldn't make his full money. Mm-hmm. They would receive little to no purse if they pulled out. Plus, of course, you talk about points, win bonuses, and for someone like McGregor, the biggest money isn't just the disclosed purse. It could include all the other sponsorship obligations, promotional bonuses, and contractual incentives. So I'm sure he went in there thinking, I'm just going to try to grit through this. But at the same time, he was thinking, I got to make this money as well, right? I made this contract. We're literally minutes away from having this headlining bout. I have to do this. I have to do it. And if I don't do it, A, I'm not going to get paid. And B, we're already there. Like, to cancel at this point. But what's worse, not coming out because of a legit injury or coming out and looking like you did and leaving everybody disappointed because he was breaking down in tears. He immediately left the arena.
1: Yeah, I saw that.
0: Yeah, barefoot. Walked straight out the octagon, straight into the streets of Las Vegas, into the back of a car, and gone.
3: Wow.
1: I think fans were going to be disappointed either way.
0: Yeah.
1: Fans were going to be pissed either way. If I'm a fan that's about to invest to go to this fight, and I'm also going to bet on it, one, if you're canceling, well, damn, okay. Now, I've made the full investment of going to this fight.
0: Yep.
1: And then you do that in less than 2 minutes. I'm pissed.
0: Yep.
1: I'm pissed.
0: I know.
1: And I get why they make these events like so long with like eight or different like card lineups, right? Because I remember going to a Triple G fight, him knocking the guy out in the second round. And we were like, I wasn't even done with my drink yet.
0: Still, though, it's a knockout. It's still fun. I mean, that's what you pay to see.
1: Right.
0: Here's another image that I want to show you, and I didn't realize I had the screen like this, but this is Joe Rogan at the end. The question is whether or not Conor McGregor could come back from this, right? Now, a wise man would basically make the face that Joe Rogan made. Like, watch this, all right? So, as this was said, talking about Conor McGregor's potential comeback from this injury at 37 years old. Keep an eye on Joe Rogan's face here.
4: Well, really seemed like he was back for the right reasons for legacy, and now potentially there will be another rebuild or not. We shall see.
0: Yeah.
1: He gave him the old way.
0: He's like, no. He's like, according to my analysis, he is done. Mm. Done.
1: I think he was done before this.
0: Yeah, you know what, though?
1: I think that the hype was there. He needed to get paid, and maybe the other guy did, too. I think UFC finds an opportunity when they need to, just like any other boxing match as well.
0: Well, you know, the Air Apprentice did actually have the co-main event right before he went out to the Octagon, and that's in Paddy Pimblett. Mm-hmm. Paddy Pimblett is wildly charismatic and very talented, and he submitted his opponent in within a minute as well with a six. Submission. It was a Peruvian necktie, but it was also like a customized Peruvian necktie that like experts haven't necessarily seen before, and he was able to put his opponent out unconscious. Now, he's from Liverpool, England, you know, so he's over there, has all the variables that made Conor a superstar as well, with catchphrases in tow. So Paddy Pimblett's ready to take that crown, and he's ready to be the face of the UFC. So the UFC is not in a terrible position, but it was just unfortunate ending to the legacy and the chapter of Conor McGregor's in-ring competition. Because like Joe Rogan said at the beginning of the UFC fight, like UFOs, I want to believe, you know. But unfortunately, it was debunked like UFOs. So it looks like that's the end of Conor McGregor. And what a terrible way to go out as well. He actually tweeted out several things talking about how his mental state right now is at an all-time low. He could only describe it as being in hell. So emotionally, he's not taking it well either.
1: No, it's his life.
0: Yeah,
1: his career. year.
0: Yeah, and he was, his children were there. They were like in the front row, or they were going to be in the front row. And I have to double check to see if they actually got in their seats, because if they didn't, that would be another indication that they knew that he was injured going into the octagon, right? And Max Holloway walks away with the biggest payday of his career for an easy night of work. No and he's kidding. Like, I'm going to spend it a lot of this at the craps table right now.
2: Immediately.
0: Yeah, because he's like, it's like showing up to work and they got the day off, but like, you still get paid.
2: Right.
0: You know?
2: Free money.
0: Best day ever.
2: Let's go.
0: For Max Holloway, for sure. So that was UFC.

0: when he's an injured duck in front of his children.
1: Sure.
0: Right? So that's what happened, and it was still, you know, historic, just not for the right reasons as it went down. Let's hit the reset. We come back. We got more to get to, including your opportunity to win tickets for Shinedown. So stick around. It's Rock 102.1 KFMA.
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0: For all we know, McGregor could have got injured just by taking his shoes off, which leads me to this question. What's the dumbest injury you've gotten doing something easy? Yes?
14: My kneecap popped out of place just trying to use the bathroom.

0: He's trying to sit down.
1: Really?
0: Yeah.
1: You squatted wrong?
0: Just my foot must have not followed my leg or my body, and something just happened. It popped out of place and hit the floor before I hit the toilet. And the rest is, it's happened to me maybe like three more times.
1: Oh, no. See, I mean, that's the thing. Time is undefeated, right? And we, as we get older, it gets easier for us to get injured. You know, I injured my back just by reaching for something.
0: Oh, my God.
1: Yeah. Like, it's insane. What about you, Rico?
2: Same thing. Tied my shoe, getting up, my lower back did like a little pop, and I was like, oh, no, is this how I die?
0: Yeah. This is it. Yeah.

0: I believe FIFA is trying to Americanize soccer to a point to make it more popular north of the hemisphere, right? And now, obviously, it's popular all over the world. It's the world's most popular sport. In this tournament, the World Cup is the Olympics of soccer. And this year has been the most viewed World Cup in the Americas, North America specifically, Mexico and Canada, than ever before. So it's huge. People all have soccer fever. And maybe part of that, the reason of its success, is the food, as they have went full fare when it comes to the delicacies that you could get if you attend a FIFA World Cup game, you know, which I've been seeing friends going out and actually going to the FIFA World Cup game, whether it's, you know, in L.A. or in
1: Florida.
0: Florida, New York, Seattle. It's all over the place.
1: Right.
0: And they all have food that you could get like at a fair.
1: Amazing.
0: You know, super gluttonous, right? Like, I'll give you an example. In Miami, this is extravagant to the next level. They have a caviar topped tater tots and a 5-pound empanada. Right now, was that too much of an empanada for you?
2: Yeah, it's a burrito at that point.
0: Damn right it is.
2: It's delicious. What is it? The deep fried one.
0: Yeah.
2: Chimichanga.
0: Yeah, dude. Ooh. I love empanadas, dude. Give me a 5-pound one for sure. If you deep fry it and you have a you should deep fry calzones more, which I've only seen one on a reel here. But anyways, the Hard Rock Stadium is going all out with their $75 fancy AF tots. That are deep fried hash brown patties topped with caviar, creme fraiche of whatever, and chives.
1: Creme fraiche.
0: Yeah. And of course, that enormous 5-pound empanada. If you had a choice between the two, which one are you picking, Rico?
1: Empanada.
0: Yeah.
1: All the way.
0: It just seems
1: Fat
0: like.
1: Fat boy summer, baby.
0: You get more bang for your buck. Caviar is extremely overrated, right? and on tots, like, come on, give me cheese on tots, give me bacon on tots, and then we're good. Yeah. I'll take a poor man's tots over a caviar tot all day.
1: Right.
0: Yeah. In Kansas City, they have a 17-hour smoked short rib pastrami. Yeah, it's the city's signature barbecue that's the star of this smoked pastrami sandwich, made with a 15-day brine and a 17-hour smoked bone-in short rib that's deboned and served on a soccer ball pretzel bun with a 3 mustard barbecue sauce and crispy house-fried onions.
2: Damn. Is your mouth watering right now?
0: Yeah, that's why I have to pause when I read these because my brain immediately imagines it and then forget about it.
1: See how happy he gets?
0: Oh, dude, I'm pre-saliva-ing in my mouth. see, in L.A., they got a Twinkie cheeseburger, right?
2: Excuse me?
0: Yes, so it's not the actual dessert Twinkie in this burger at SoFi, but it's topped with a Texas Twinkie, which is a bacon-wrapped jalapeno stuffed with brisket and cream cheese.
2: Oh, my gosh. Right.
1: God bless
2: Twinkie.
1: Texas.
0: Uh-huh, yeah. In San Francisco, they got the Burrito Dog, blending the city's signature mission-style burritos with classic stadium fare. It's a foot-long hot dog pressed in a flour tortilla with beef birria, spicy refried beans, shredded cheese, and all the sauces. You know what?
1: Bro.
0: I mean, we have the Sonoran dog here, obviously.
2: Yeah.
0: And then we have birria ramen, and we have birria dogs. But, I mean, put it in a tortilla, press it, and, I mean, they might be onto something, and we need to look into it immediately. Boston, they have a massive lobster roll, but, I mean, that's just good. And New York and New Jersey, they have the elote lobster roll and Colombian hot dog. Okay, so elote, they're taking our delicacy and they're adding it to a lobster roll. And the Colombian hot dog, they're putting cocaine on their hot dogs?
1: What?
0: Okay, so the sweet and salty Colombian hot dog is stacked with charred pineapple salsa, ketchup, mayo, and crispy potato sticks. Not as fancy. Okay. I would stick with the cocaine. And Atlanta, they have oxtail egg rolls and dirty bird wings. And the dirty bird wings have sautéed peppers and onions and jerk aioli. Bomb stuff. So again, so this is all at the World Cup. So they took it and they're like, you know what? We're going to be in America for the first time in a long time. And we know what America's like. Americans like. They like to be fat and, you know, 5,000 calories a sitting.
1: They did their homework.
0: Yeah. Well, and they amped it up.
2: Yeah. These people are coming from other places in the world where they don't have these delicacies and they don't know what being overserved is.
0: Yeah, that's true.
1: What is a big gulp?
0: At this point, is it almost offensive or disrespectful to those visiting? Be like, this is what we do.
3: We combine all the foods.
2: Yeah. Because they see something disgusting to us and they're like, this is the American way.
0: Yeah.
2: And we're like, no.
1: Cigarette and White Monster.
0: Right. You know, speaking of food, you know, one of our experts on the show that's a good friend of our show is Chef Gary Hickey. And as you know, Chef Gary, he had a very rare, like, spinal stroke, which has affected his mobility. I mean, he was a paraplegic or quadriplegic there for a second. He's been going through all of the rehab, and he's been making tremendous strides, but he's still not 100%. And they believe for him to get to be 100%, he needs to get some stem cell therapy. And to do so, he's got to go to Mexico for this because for whatever reason, we outlaw it here, even though it continues to prove to work.
3: Right.
0: With that, they're trying to raise $100,000 for Gary to go to Mexico to get this very expensive but very life-saving surgery. And this Sunday, they're actually putting together a shindig, an extravaganza, if you will. It's called the Space Cowboy Fundraiser Night. It's going to be a dinner experience and casino night that is happening at the El Casino Ballroom. Ooh. And it's happening at 6 o'clock. Now, with this, when you get this $150 ticket, if you're just going to buy a solo ticket, there's going to be over 30 chefs there, right? So the food is in the hands of the Gastronomic Union of Tucson and a collaboration of over 30 local chefs and food professionals taking the floor with live food stations all night long. So if you are a foodie and you love to enjoy the best of the best, though, they're all going to be there this Sunday night. And there's going to be, you know, late rations for those of you late grazers. You could graze freely. You know, it's not a seated dinner, and eat as much as you want for $150. And on top of that, they're going to have, you know, a casino happening, which I'm only upset that they didn't book my mom's company for this. But, you know, they'll be doing raffle prizes. There's going to be a silent auction, DJ with a dance floor. So it's going to be an elevated night of entertainment, and all the proceeds are going to benefit Chef Gary. And so he can get this very, very important surgery. So if you don't have any plans on Sunday night and you want to help out our boy and you have a little extra money to spend, visit spacecowboy.casino and get those tickets. Join us this Sunday as we go out there, we eat all the delicious food, and we show our support for our very good friend Chef Gary. Again, that website is spacecowboy.casino. It's going to be casino night with a full-on all-star buffet that you don't want to miss. And, of course, beverages will be there as well. El Casino Ballroom's where it's at. So I'm very excited to be going out. I'll be dressing up for the occasion.
3: Oh, hell yeah.
0: Yeah, looking good. I got to dry clean my suit, look as pimp as I will. But don't worry, I'll still wear a backwards hat because I'm insecure about my hairline.
2: Oh, my gosh.
3: Hell yeah, Space Cowboy.
0: Space Cowboy style. But, yeah, so visit the website today. Get your tickets before they're gone. But we want to sell this thing out and raise as much money as possible. It's Vegas under the sky, no auctioneer, no long speeches, just gaming, dancing, eating, and giving the way that it should be. SpaceCowboy.casino. We'll see you Sunday night. Let's hit the reset. When we come back, we'll give an opportunity for you to win tickets to either Five Finger Death Punch or Shinedown. We'll find out next on Rock 102.1 KFMA.
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6: Good morning and happy Monday. I'm Carson Currier with 13 News. Pima County says it is ready to help people struggling with new requirements for federal food assistance. Enrollment for Arizona's Supplemental Nutrition Assistance Program, or SNAP, has been cut almost in half over the last year. That is the biggest percentage drop of SNAP applicants in the country. With recent changes to federal law, the work requirements and age range that has changed for those who wish to enroll in the program, Pima County's Community and Workforce Development Department now has resource navigators available to help people apply for SNAP, turn in paperwork, and fix eligibility problems. We have more information on those resources on our website at KOLD.com. I'm Carson Currier with 13 News.
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0: do it.
1: Rockland 2.1, who's this?
2: This is Darlene.
1: Hey, Darlene, what's up?
2: Hey, I probably have to work Sunday, but is that website where we can call to donate even if we can't attend the event?
1: Yes, I believe there's a donation tab on that website for sure.
2: Okay.
1: Yeah, so spacecowboy.casino. And they'll take anything. Any amount is appreciated for sure.
2: Yeah, that's a, weird stuff can happen to any of us at any time. So.
3: Mm-hmm.
1: Yeah, and I absolutely agree. And Chef Gary has been so instrumental and just not only all the great food events here around town, but, El Charro and Iron Chef. And even supporting this show. So, yeah, we appreciate any amount donated for sure.
3: On the website I'm looking right now, there's a tier list of money for the tickets. And right below that, it says, can't make the night, donate any amount. So there is a link right below that.
1: Exactly. So, even if, awesome. If it's $5, it works.
3: Yeah, thank you.

the situation. We got two different pairs of tickets that I could give away each and every day this week. Okay, tickets for Shinedown. Of course, that's a show that's in our own backyard on Tuesday, August 4th, which we're presenting. We're going to be out there broadcasting live. We're very excited about Shinedown, Coheed and Cambria, and From Ashes to New, all sharing a stage that night at the Tucson Arena. On top of that, I have tickets that I'm giving away all week long for Five Finger Death Punch up in Phoenix for their 20th anniversary world tour on a Thursday, September 24th. Either way, I'm going to give away one pair of tickets. Enrico and Yaz, I want to play a game. So 600 KFMA, 605-362. We'll take colors number 6 and 9 to face off against each other right now, and with tickets of their choosing up for grabs. Also, sore loser rules. So if they apply sore loser rules, the tickets that were up for grabs will be the tickets that we give away for caller number 69. Got a brand new game they're going to play with you. So caller number 6 or 9, if you want to win tickets to either Shinedown or Five Finger Death Punch, call now and good luck. 600 KFMA, 605-362.

0: Aqua 2.1 KFMA. Welcome back to Beefy Figure Presents. Giving away tickets all week long for either Shinedown or Five Finger Death Punch, and both are up for grabs right now. I want to play a game. So let's meet our contestants. We got Julia on line one. Good morning, Julia.
1: Good morning.
0: And she is playing for Shinedown tickets, but she is facing off against Jose on line two. Good morning, Jose.
2: Morning.
0: All right, and Jose is playing for Five Finger Death Punch tickets. So very interesting. Both are playing for different tickets and with this brand new game. The name of this game is Price is Wrong. I don't want to say it too much, too egregiously. But with that said, I'm going to basically give you two items, and you're going to have to tell me which one is more expensive. Okay, if you get it right, you get a point. But if you get it wrong, your opponent gets a point. Whoever has the most points at the end of Price is Wrong will be our winner, and it'll be up to our loser to decide whether or not we're going to apply sore loser rules and give them out to caller number 69 or let the winner walk away with the tickets that they're trying to play for. Are you guys ready for Price is Wrong?
2: Let's do it. Yeah.
0: All right, well, let's start off with Julia on line one. Tell me which one is more expensive, an Apple Watch Ultra 3 or a round-trip flight to Tokyo economy?
1: Ooh. We're
0: going to
1: go the Apple Watch, I think.
0: You're going to go Apple Watch. Unfortunately, the price is wrong.
3: What?
0: Yeah, I want to say the B word, but I'm not going to say that to Julia.
4: Good restraint. Like
0: yeah. And just think it in your head every time I say price is wrong, okay? Point for Jose on that one. The Apple Watch Ultra 3 is $799. The trip to Tokyo is about $900 to $1,100.
3: What? Yeah. I thought it was supposed to be cheaper.
0: No, in fact, actually, they just jacked up the rates in Japan for tourism. I know.
4: Thanks, Shohei.
3: So they hate us. Know.
0: Exactly. All right, Jose, which one is more expensive? The PS5 Pro or Root Canal and Crown?
2: Root Canal.
0: Root Canal. That is correct. Unless you go to Nogi, all right?
4: That's right.
0: You get it for $200.
4: Yeah, baby.
0: All right. Yeah, PS5 Pro right now is at $700, and Root Canal and Crown, $900 to $1,300. Dear Lord, just yank it out at that point. All right, back to Julia. All right, which one is more expensive? We got VIP tickets to a Taylor Swift concert or an iPhone 17.
1: Taylor Swift.
0: That is correct. Mm. VIP tickets for a Taylor Swift concert cost over $1,000. Point for Julia. I know.
3: I thought that was a trick question. I thought you were going to say, psych, you can't even get those.
0: Ah.
3: They're VIP, like celebrity only.
0: Yeah, VIP tickets for her wedding, reportedly millions. All right, let's see. Back to Jose. Jose, if you get this one right, you're going to be the winner in our game, and it'll be up to Julia to decide what we do from there. With that said, which is more expensive? A single NFL season ticket for the upper level seat for your Arizona Cardinals, or a MacBook Air?
2: You cut out for the last part. Say that again.
0: Or a MacBook Air.
2: Ooh. I'm going to say a MacBook.
0: You're going to say a MacBook is more expensive? And you would be correct. Congratulations.
3: Wow.
0: Yeah. An NFL season ticket for an upper level seat is about $1,000 to $1,200. A MacBook Air is $1,299. So about $1,300 for a MacBook Air. And with a score 3-1, we got a winner in Jose. Congratulations, Jose.
2: Thank you.
0: All right. But don't celebrate too soon. As you know, it's not my decision on whether or not you get those Five Finger Death Punch tickets. It's 100% up to Julia. Is there anything you want to say to Julia before she decides on whether or not she's going to apply sore loser rules?
2: Julia, if you would have won, I would have straight up gave them to you. And that's pretty much it. It'd be cool to start off my Monday like that.
3: Aww.
0: What a good Monday start, for sure.
3: Aww.
0: All right, Julia, what say you?
1: Can I ask a rules question?
0: Sure.
1: So if the sore loser rules were applied, are all callers calling in for Five Finger Death Punch, or are they also calling in for both?
0: Technically, they'll be calling in for Five Finger Death Punch. That's the way I set it up. Okay. So today, they would be sore loser rules for Five Finger.
1: Gotcha. Well, then I'll let you have them.
2: All right.
4: Damn.
2: You're a pimp.
0: And I'll tell you what, don't even hang up, because honestly, I was just doing a little experiment today. And the reality is, since you both wanted different tickets, you're both walking away with tickets. Julia, I'm hooking you up with those tickets.
2: Oh, boy.
0: Now. Yes. And then, Jose, you got Five Finger Death Punch as well. So you might be thinking to yourself, why did you even play a game? Because I like playing games. Price is wrong, bitch.
4: Oh, yeah. There it is.
0: Yeah, I could say it once.
4: Yeah.
0: All right, both of you stay on the line. For the rest of you, though, we'll be giving away these tickets all week long. It won't be that easy, but it will still be easy enough. All you have to do is just keep listening. We're going to have Weirdo joining us here in a little bit. Stick around. It's Rock 102.1 KFMA.
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1: If you don't have gas in your home, but something doesn't smell good.
2: Ew, what's that smell?
1: If it smells like rotten eggs, there could be a leak in your neighborhood.
2: Now what do I do?

0: don't have gas.
1: I know, called 911 and Southwest Gas.
2: Yeah, every morning.
3: These guys.
4: Get

0: Let's break down another round of hypotheticals with Miss Yaz Money. We like to call this segment...
1: Is it a Yaz or is it a oh, hell no?
0: All right, yeah. So what's your first hypothetical, Miss Yaz?
1: Listen, I have this hypothetical. This is a personal one.
0: Okay.
1: Is it a Yaz or is it a oh, hell no to go out on a Sunday night for a concert in Phoenix knowing that you have to wake up at 5 a.m. the next day?
0: It 100% depends on the concert. Mm. And we give
1: your
0: out these...
1: favorite.
0: Yeah, I mean, under the age of 40, it's a oh, hell yes. Oh, hell yes. It gets harder as you get older. I will tell you this. I mean, honestly, I need to get at least 6 hours sleep. But on for music, and music is everything, I will say... It's a yas. It's definitely a yas. What do you say, Rico?
2: I agree. As you get older, it gets very, very difficult to like pull off those kind of crazy antics. But if it's a band you love, like I will go that length.
0: Right.
2: So hell yes.
1: That was the length I wanted to go last night to a Fuerza Regida concert last night. And I was just like, well, first of all, I don't have anybody to go with. Okay. Second of all, if I can hitch a ride with somebody that way they're driving and I'm not because I got to come back, I'll go under those circumstances, but I did not.
0: Ah, well, I'm sorry that you missed that concert, but you still got to watch the live stream.
1: I did watch the live stream, so sadly.
0: Well, that's still fun, though. All right, so what's another hypothetical here?
1: Asking questions you already know the answer to. Testing people instead of trusting them.
0: You know, that's a very passive-aggressive move.
1: It is.
0: And I believe that's a hell no for me. Have you ever caught me doing that? Let me know.
1: Okay.
0: Yes, but the answer is no, you haven't.
1: No.
0: Yeah.
1: There it is. You just did it.
3: Oh. I guess you did this, Cassie.
2: Damn, that was good. Right. Sneaky, sneaky.
0: That is sneaky.
1: And you do that a lot.
0: I don't normally. Just in that scenario.
1: To like prove a point, you're always just like, do I ever do that to you? Exactly.
0: Okay, so never mind. Hell yes, I do that. Just to prove a point, I guess. All right, what's our another one?
1: Apologizing with an excuse attached. I'm sorry, but...
0: You ugly. Sometimes, I would say, that's a sometimes for me, dog. Not always, but sometimes for sure. And yeah, it happens, I guess. Happens with the best of us. What about you, Rico?
2: Yeah, I mean, it happens. It's just part of the whole thing. Like, yeah, sorry I owe you $800, but I'm broke. Yeah. Sorry.
1: I find myself in those positions at work, to be honest with you. I'm like, oh, I'm sorry, but that's just not going to work. Like, let's be realistic. My boss hates that. I feel so bad. But I'm like the reality check inside of the office where like everybody has these great ideas. And I'm like, oh, that's great. I'm sorry, but that's not going to work. We don't have the inventory for that.
0: Yeah, we don't. Yeah, we're millionaires. Not.
1: Right, so, yeah. Right.
0: This is indoor football, not the NFL. All right, what's another hypothetical here?
1: Using favored treatments to get your way. So being extra nice only when you need something.
0: Hell no. That's a hard hell no for me. Mm-hmm. The way that I react or treat people or just the way that I treat people, whether I get something in return or not.
1: Yeah.
0: You know, and I stand by that. What about you, Rico?
2: I agree. I like to be that way, too.
0: He just copied my style. We'll see. We'll see. I'll keep a close eye on your interactions in the hallways.
2: Well, I don't have anything to give, so there's that.
1: I feel like this is like a yes and no for me because I grew up in a household where it was like, if I don't clean my room and I'm nice to my parents, then I can't go out tonight. You know, like before I ask permission, I got to do all these nice deeds and be super nice. Mm.
2: Set yourself up.
1: Setting myself up, you know?
0: Right. I don't know if that's worth it. All right, give me one more. What's the last one?
1: Making someone feel guilty for having boundaries. No.
0: Give me the one that's very last on the list. I saw that and I was like, actually. Yeah.
1: Saying, I guess, I'll just... So using a self-pity to pursue people into changing their mind.
0: I don't think that's the last one on there. In fact, actually, one more. There's one more in particular that I saw.
2: I like that one, though. It's like, oh, sorry, I guess I'll go F myself.
0: Right. The one right after it.
1: Bringing up how busy you are before someone asks for help.
0: Yeah. Yas or hell no? What do you say, Rico?
2: Saying you're too busy to do anything?
0: Before someone asks for help.
2: Oh, like knowing they're asking for help?
0: Or even before they ask for anything.
1: Sounds like a personal problem.
2: Well, I'm going to go out of my way to do it, but if I was too busy to do something, I'll be honest about it, yeah.
0: So you're going
2: to
0: say hell no?
2: Hell yes, I'll tell people I'm busy to do stuff.
0: Yeah, the reason why, because I saw it, I was like, that's Rico. Yeah. Whenever I say anything, he's already gives me 10 things he has to do before I even ask anything.
2: And they're not lies.
0: I'm just asking how your day is, right? And it's like, I got to do this, I got to do that, I got to do 10 jumping jacks. And it's like, whoa. I get a laundry list.
2: Oh, because it's never, hey, how's your day, Rico? Just checking on my good buddy.
0: It's always that.
2: All right, what do you need? What's going on? I do need this done. Is that cool?
0: What about you? Do you do this, Yaz?
1: No.
0: Okay. So you're saying it's so
1: No, I mean, maybe there are situations where I'm just like, I got to do what for you? Sorry. You know what? I have to do X, Y, and Z already, and I don't want to do that.
0: Right. That's fair. Yeah, but that was a trap. I threw that in there.
2: It's not a trap. I don't feel trapped at all. It's real.
0: I was like, he's going to say hell no, but I'm like, no, that's a hell yes, dog. I seen it.
2: I know. I'm busy.
0: That's good. Either way, that was a good round of hypotheticals of Miss Yaz Money. We like to call this segment...
1: Is it a Yaz or is it a oh, hell no?
0: Excellent job, Yaz. We're going to hit the reset. We come back. Weirdo is going to be in studio and we're getting live on the podcast broadcast. 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
1: Go fly yourself, go Rico. Go fly yourself, hey. Tucson. It's time to go fly yourself. If this week's destination is a Mississippi River cruise. Mississippi River is a long river. 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I don't know. I didn't even know they have cruises for the Mississippi cruise, but you can go on one for free. And if it's a river cruise, I'm pretty sure there's a casino on board.
2: That's what I'm saying.
1: 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We got your Alpha Man of the Week coming up next after System of a Down's Aerials on Rock 102.1 KFMA.

0: Good.
1: Oh, I'm saying with bowling, yeah, it was always hit and miss between when I was trying to show off in front of her family. And it's like, yeah, I bowl one time and it hits one pin and I'm just like, ah, off day.
0: Yeah.
1: For the next one.

0: I get like, you know, a strike, and I'm like, that's right. Yeah, bringing it, baby.
1: Showing.
0: It's weird when you have family watching you, like, you know, they don't judge you, but they're kind of judging you.
1: Yeah, no, they're absolutely judging. Honestly,
0: his form.
1: If I've taken my daughter's boyfriend out bowling before with my daughter and stuff, and absolutely judging his form, judging how he plays, how he reacts when he gutters.
2: Right? Yeah.
1: You know, those are all very variables where you could judge a person on basically the kind of person they are.
0: Uh-huh.
1: On how they react when bowling and how they bowl in general, too.
0: Right.
1: If they bowl too good, be like, man, you're super white trash. I don't know if you're good enough for my daughter.
0: A little sus.
1: Little sus.
0: Yeah, when you get a strike, you start high-fiving the whole family or acting like you're the S, and he's like, yeah, I'm the man.
1: Yeah.
0: I'm better than all of you.
1: Right.
0: Like, damn.
1: All right, now we are live on our stream. You can join us visually on Facebook or on Instagram or on Twitch at BeefVegan Presents. It is now time to celebrate the manliest of the manliest. Oh, yes, I'm talking about it's time for your Alpha Man of the Week. Let's do it.

0: sums all things Alpha this week.
1: How about the guy who ran a marathon wearing 125 t-shirts?
0: 125 t-shirts, dude. At once?
1: Yeah.
0: Dude, he looked like Fat Albert running?
1: Yeah, there's a picture online on the article. It just makes me laugh so hard because it's like, yep, this is exactly what I thought it would be.
0: Yeah.
2: I'll pull it up.
1: So this week's Alpha proves that sometimes the hardest part of a marathon isn't the running, it's doing the laundry afterward. The man's name is David Rush from Idaho, or the man, he apparently currently holds the most Guinness World Records than anyone else concurrently.
0: Really?
1: Which makes me want to look up the rest because I'm like, that's quite a feat.
0: Yeah.
1: I'm like, is he single? Probably, but the challenge, most marathon runners try to be as light as possible. David did the exact opposite. He lined up for the YMCA famous Idaho Potato Marathon, which I never heard about till now.
0: Right.
1: 125 t-shirts, not in a backpack, not tied around his waist, actually wearing them. Total weight was 43 pounds, which I thought it might be worse than that, but that's still a lot.
0: That is a lot. 43 pounds for a marathon,
1: right?
0: Absolutely,
1: like,
0: for sure.
1: Like running 26.2 miles while carrying a third grader.
0: Yeah.
1: The Alpha move. This wasn't some last minute stunt. David trained for months by running with heavy weights, wearing thick layers in training, building up to the insane amount of clothing. Even then, the race nearly ended in disaster. He started overheating.
0: That Idaho
1: heat, man.
0: Absolutely.
1: Still. He ran out of ice, so I guess he was supporting with ice, I guess pouring that down, you know, his neck, his, you know, keep cool and all that kind of stuff. A support runner literally had to sprint to a nearby golf course pro shop begging for more ice before David collapsed.
0: Oh, wow, yeah.
1: You see that guy out there with the shirts? He's going to die. Give us more ice. Somehow he kept moving. After nearly 6 hours, David crossed the finish line in 5 hours, 54 minutes and 50 seconds, and that's just 5 minutes under the Guinness qualifying cutoff. So, world record, baby.
0: Wow, that close to actually doing it all for nothing.
1: Right.
0: What's interesting about this is, I didn't even think about the body temperature, and you're wearing basically like 50 sweaters, and I was like, okay, well, at least you got the first four t-shirts to absorb the sweat.
1: Right.
0: You know, because the outside t-shirt's got to be dry. If he sweats through 125 shirts.
1: Added weight.
0: Yeah, he would totally. Everything. Yeah, that would double the weight and he'd be dead.
1: It's not even that. You see the guys like ex-Navy SEALs with David Goggins doing those like, you know, 80-mile marathons and takes off his shoes. It's just like blisters the size of basketballs and it's just like, it's not fun, but putting that many shirts on. So like you said, 125 sweat-soaked shirts. Taking them off afterwards was worse than a marathon. David described it as an exorcism. When the final shirt came off, his skin was raw, his shoulders were bloody, and the old record of 100 shirts was officially history.
0: Wow.
1: So I guess it was worth it.
0: Nice.
1: It's Alpha because, you know, it takes months of preparation, extreme mental toughness. He pushed through the overheating, never quit even when his body was begging him to. You know, most of us complain about wearing a hoodie in Arizona, but this guy ran 26 miles dressed like an entire Kohl's clearance rack.
0: Absolutely.
1: This man just didn't run a marathon. He became the lost and found box. And that's why he is Alpha Man of the Week.

0: Now, David on the stream says he could wear over 125 shirts. How many shirts do you think you could put on?
1: 10.
0: 10?
1: I'm not even going to try.
0: Yeah, and I'm definitely not running a marathon, if I was naked. So, yeah, this guy, hats off and salute. You did an impossible feat, and that is super alpha.
1: Mm-hmm.

0: 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When we return, we're going to have Weirdo in studio, and we have a lot to get to, including our top story. Is Youngblood an industry plant? 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
8: 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I'm Teb, and that was your Tucson traffic.
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0: Rock 102.1 KFMA, hanging out here with Miss Weirdo. Good morning, Weirdo.
1: Good morning.
0: Thank you for joining us. Very excited to have you here. Now, I know that you've been, as an entrepreneur, shout out your business again real quick.
1: So I'm Desert Moon Beauty Salon at Broadway and Pantano.
0: Right. So being an entrepreneur and a business owner, a sole business owner, you got to do a lot of things DIY, right? Which is our entire style. That's what we do. We're DIY fest, and we encourage everybody out there, do it yourself, right? Be DIY to find that success. And luckily, there's so many different apps and AI that you could use to make things easier.
1: I don't use AI for that, though.
0: Well, you don't, but you've been using edits on Instagram to help promote your show, and there's a lot of AI templates there.
1: Yes.
0: You know, yes. And there's tons of apps. We're using an AI app to help us, you know, like fix our SEO on the YouTube page, which has been wonderful. It's called VidIQ. And of course, obviously, we see all this like AI slop everywhere.
1: Yes.
0: The reason why I bring this up is because there is a video that is basically promoting Puerto Rico. And it's promoting it so well, and it's 100% AI, but it's promoting it so well that the celebrities have got on board and said, this is the best, right? It's the best video for Puerto Rico that they've ever seen. And the different celebrities that are involved that are talking about this are like Charlie Puth, Jennifer Love Hewitt, Daniel Fischel, the who's who of celebrities.
1: The who's of millennials.
0: Yes.
1: Got it.
0: Yeah. So the AI track is called Puerto Rico Song. And I was like, well, what's the big deal on this if people are saying this is the best? And it's literally a song that was created by Suno. I know. Hey, we did it with Sweet Tomatoes.
2: I know.
0: All right?
2: I know.
0: So don't complain. You know what I mean? It's like
2: Not for our country, though.
0: I mean, we set the bar. And then, Bill Stettleather and Sax, or who goes by Sax Boy Billy, he made the song and then shot a music video for it. And apparently, this is getting people wanting to go to Puerto Rico. So can I play it for you
2: and show you? Let's go.
0: And see if you want to go to Puerto Rico? So that's what this is here. So let's see how bad it can be. But apparently celebrities are like, no, you know, we're all against AI slop, except when it comes to songs about Puerto Rico. Here's why.

0: I have so many questions.
1: All right, ask away.
0: Okay, so he went and shot the video for real, or was that an AI video?
1: No, he shot it for real, but there's definitely some AI moments in there.
0: There is some definitely AI moments. There's no people there.
1: Yeah.
0: It was just him.
1: Yeah. Well, I know. Well, and that's actually a good selling point for Puerto Rico. Be like, come, because a lot of times people are afraid to go to new countries or new areas, even because of potential crime and stuff. And be like, no, come on. No one's around.
2: Yeah, just a pale guy dancing in the street.
0: It was beautiful shots. The water was blue. It was great. It was amazing. Whichever parts were actually real. But like, there were no people in the background.
1: I know.
0: Post-zombie apocalypse Puerto Rico?
1: That's why he made the song, exactly. Weirdo. Nobody was coming to Puerto Rico. Okay.
2: Everybody's gone. I'm dancing.
3: Cool. This is creepy now. This is real creepy.
0: Very catchy song.
1: Right. Yeah. If you can make it better, make it better, you know? And apparently that song was licensed because now Instagram shut down our live stream just for sharing it. And I'm it's an AI Sunu song, dude. Give me a break.
3: See, that's how creepy it's getting now. There's apparently a story about real artists. Like this one lady in particular, I can't remember her name off the top of my head, but she said she had her music released on YouTube and then a AI took it or her style, made new songs and then licensed it. And then when she's singing her songs or putting her songs there, it's like she's owes them money now or something crazy like that.
1: Can't win.
3: It's creepy.
1: Yeah, you can't win. Well, don't join us on Instagram, but you can join us on Facebook still. And of course on Twitch. Twitch has no rules when it comes to that kind of stuff. So just search Wild Beef West. Vegan Presents. Absolutely. Coming up next is Youngblood, a plant. We're going to talk about that right after music from Corn Freak Unleashed on Rock 2.1 KFMA.
4: Something takes a part of me. Something lost and never seen.

0: But yeah, Rock 102.1 KFMA. Yeah, it's funny about when we're talking about AI slop and posting it. We did have a situation where for Iron Chef, which Iron Chef is this Saturday. You can get your tickets at KFMA.com. Initially, our marketing director, and we have all our basically management who's just like, oh, yeah, we don't need any graphic designers. Well, I got ChatGPT. Done and done, right?
1: Oh, God.
0: So they posted a banner for Iron Chef, and Chef Anthony Jumgul got upset because it completely turned him into somebody else, a better-looking version
2: like
0: of...
2: Like veneers and everything?
0: Yeah, yeah, yeah.
1: What the hell? My God.
0: And they posted on the website, which you could, you know, argue is borderline racist when it comes to a black man, because you're like, you didn't recognize it? This is not me? Now, you can't see it now. It's been updated.
1: Oh, and yeah, yeah, yeah. I'm like, literally, like, I gotta see this.
0: No, that was...
2: We had to put it up there. We're like, hey.
0: Yeah. So, you know, and that's the thing. So, you know, I have to... It's weird. It's a weird situation because it's like you're talking to your parents, right? Mm. And it's not like I haven't had fun with AI because if you follow me, you know I do. Yeah, I mean, to a certain extent. And we made the rookie mistakes, but you could tell right off the bat... when it's already been over the top again, you know, played out.
2: Oh, yeah, dude.
0: And people are turning on it. So, but of course, you know, our bosses are the last to get the memo. And I have to sit them down and have a talk and be like, look, okay, so what you're doing is super cheesy and a put off. Like, you got to stop with the graphics and then stop with just the one prompt done stuff because the first prompt ain't going to give it to you, you know?
2: And like, sorry, Beef, we're doing the Tide Pod challenge right now. Hold on.
0: Yeah.
2: I mean, come on, guys.
0: So there's no way to save them. But just know if you see something very sloppy on our Instagram page or social media, it wasn't done by us. It was done by our seniors, right? Who we respect and love very much. But
1: just
0: you know, just gotta
1: hold them their hand through technology. It's fine.
0: Yeah. I had to do the same thing with my mom who updated her logo for her business, right?
2: Yeah.
0: And it's a nice little logo that ChatGPT came up with, but then I made a human like thing. I'm like, instead of, you know, having an extra heart here, why don't you have the heart be the O and Queen of Hearts? He's like, right. Oh, there you go. Yeah, that's human.
2: You know the meme of like the person that caretaking for the grandma, like, okay, let's get you to bed now, grandma. Yeah. It's like, I'm going to be that grandpa where it's like, I used to use Photoshop. We used to draw things.
0: Yeah.
2: Like, okay, grandpa.
0: I know. All right, let's get into our top story on the podcast broadcast today. Is Youngblood an industry plant? I know, Weirdo, you've been doing a lot of concerts here lately. What was the last couple concerts you went out to?
1: So we just had Dance Gavin Dance up in Phoenix. Then we went to Sick New World before that. We've got Motionless in White, Lorna Shore, and Fit for a King at the end of the month. But I'm actually curious about this because I do like Youngblood's music. You know, everything that happened around Ozzy's death, everything like that. Now I'm like, what do you mean plant?
0: Well, you know, here's the backstory. Because Youngblood is opening up about the emotional toll of constantly being labeled an industry plant. Especially as a musician, you think ever since like kind of the grunge era, being real is essentially an artist's like cred and stock value. Once you start taking away the realness of an artist, you know, that could have a negative impact on said artist. Being like, wait, I'm not the corporate shill you think I am. I'm creating, I'm entertaining, I'm engaging. These are things that are real deep and passionate to me. I'm not just here to be the spokesperson for the cash cow, right? Yeah. But a lot of people are putting him in that category. He admitted that the criticism has left him feeling disconnected and questioning himself, and also shared the vulnerable message in front of a bunch of fans at his Bloodfest performance, which is a festival that he started that he headlines. He told fans he spent 10 years experimenting, touring, and trying to figure out who he was as an artist and not becoming famous overnight. See, the problem is that a lot of people know of Youngblood because of that Ozzy performance.
1: Right.
0: Because that was a star-making performance. Doing changes, and that got me on board.
1: Who is this guy? Well, and then he did the duet with Steven Tyler from Aerosmith, and like, his social media campaign, whoever he's got in charge of that, has been really good. But for the fact that, like, I don't know, dude, if you're questioning yourself, right? Like, evil never questions itself, right? Like, hope always does.
0: Yeah,
1: so
0: yeah.
1: That's where, like, I put him in that category of, like, you're probably fine. Maybe just get off the social media for a while. And considering that he started the whole Bloodfest, I want to say it's less than $50 for a two-day freaking festival. Well, he purposely started that festival to keep it affordable.
0: Yeah, that's nice. That's
1: you know
0: a good
1: what I mean?
0: Move.
1: So, like, how is that being a plan?
2: And if anything about him, too, he's, like, super authentic and super kind in real life. You can tell like, a really good person.
0: Mm-hmm. He has shown that. In fact, actually, David on the stream actually met Youngblood with his son backstage up at the Arizona Financial Theater, and Youngblood took the time to take a picture with both of them, so that was nice to see. Over 20,000 people went to Bloodfest, and that's where it was 20,000 of his closest friends, and that's why he opened up. Now, fellow artists, including SZA, Scott Ian, and Alyssa Milano, publicly backed him up.
1: What fever dream did that combination just come from?
0: I don't know. Yeah.
2: I have something to say.
1: No, I'm like Pop Rapper, Anthrax, and Charmed.
0: Yeah. Yeah. Now, there was an article written up about this very thing, and Youngblood said an article titled "Youngblood Isn't an Industry Plant, the Internet Just Missed the Grind," made him feel validated. So what is said grind? Well, here's a little backstory of Youngblood that might get you caught up and familiar. He actually started in the beginning in 2017. All right, so he's been doing this for that long. He released a debut single called King Charles. He signed with Locomotion Geffen Records early in his career. And critics later point that major label backing as the origin of an industry plant. Because who gets signed these days without 100,000 Instagram followers?
1: Right?
0: But 2018, 2019, he was building a fan base. He released his first EP. Some people recognized it. Didn't really go on our radar. He toured relentlessly, doing tons of clubs, playing in front of 50 people all over the place, as you should do.
1: Right.
0: He played venues, only a few hundred people, gained a little alternative rock audience long before mainstream fame. And then, of course, came the major breakthrough with him performing with the Ozzy tribute and then collaborating with many different major artists. I think a problem of his industry plant is who his management and who he chooses to collaborate with.
1: Yeah.
0: You're going with Steven Tyler. You're going with all these, like, you know, with what, Billy Corgan.
2: Billy Corgan, yeah.
0: Yeah, you're going with these older greats.
2: Your dad's rock.
0: Yeah.
1: And I mean, and even before he did the final performance, final concert for Ozzy, Ozzy and Sharon were mentoring him as well. So, like, I guess it's weird to be like, Billy Corgan and Ozzy makes you a plant. I'm like, didn't they, like, destroy dressing? You know what I mean? Like, that, those are rock gods.
0: Yes, but at the same time, having that mentorship and being so early in the career when so many people don't get that mentorship only adds to the fodder of them him being an industry plant. Because that's the industry. I mean, Ozzy and Sharon are part of the industry, right?
2: Well, I think a lot of the comments here, even this one, right now, I love his OG stuff from last, you know, the 21st century, blah, blah. He's a sweet guy, no doubt, but definitely not who I found back when he started. I think a lot of these comments I'm seeing are people that were with him from the beginning and see that sudden shift in his vibe and style.
0: Okay.
2: So they're saying maybe that's what's going on. Like, he got bought out, he got sold out, that kind of thing.
0: All right.
2: Used to be something different.
1: Like, we talk about this in comedy all the time, right? Like, what's the average amount of years as a comedian finding their voice? 7.
2: Right.
1: My boyfriend and I were talking about this the other night. What is it for rock bands or musical artists? And I think they're in the same vein of, like, 7 to 10 years.
0: Yeah.
1: Because we'll go to listen to a band and be like, oh, they've actually been around for 10 years. And we're like, oh, they're new. Like, if somebody's been around 10 years or less, we're like, they're new.
2: Yeah.
1: Because it takes that little bit of time to find their voice, find their style, find their vibe. And I think that's Youngblood. I think that he finally found his, you know, what he wants to put out there.
0: Yeah.
2: Nick Jagger and The Crow mixed together.
0: Like, yeah, that's his visual vibe for sure. But yeah, and you're probably right. It just took him that long going out there, grinding it out, but had support earlier on because he had the talent enough and the looks for a major record label to say, yeah, let's invest in this kid.
1: Yeah.
0: Without
1: charisma, right? Like, charisma is going to take you 80% of the way. And also, how many of these people that are saying, you know, oh, he's a plant, you're probably just jealous. Because he was at the right place, the right time, and the stars aligned, which is what it used to be back in the day, too. It wasn't, again, having 100,000 followers on Instagram or getting that stupid TikTok song to go viral, because that's what the script is now.
0: Yes.
1: And he didn't do that, and now y'all mad about it.
0: Yeah. Maybe. Possibly, yeah.
1: I'm all getting all the things. I know. That's come good. At me.
0: Now, Scott Ian told him. Yeah, Scott Ian told him that he earned it all. While Gary Holt rejected the idea that industry plant could win over lifelong metal fans the way the Youngblood has. We'll see if they're lifelong.
1: Right.
0: So to recap, why do people call Youngblood an industry plant? The accusations usually point to early major label support, a polished image, high profile media coverage, famous industry connections, and his rapid jump into mainstream rock conversations. But supporters will counter that his label backing was public, not hidden. He released music as early as 2017, and you guys didn't care about it at all. And he spent years touring small venues, and his fan base grew gradually before the recent mainstream attention. And that mainstream attention literally happened after a star-making performance, which changed everything for him. Right? So I think it's safe to assume that, you know, Youngblood is not an industry plant. And apparently it upset him a lot to be called that. So that's how real he is. Because he's just like, hey, I'm really doing this.
2: You're making me sad.
0: You're making me sad. Yeah. Would a plant cry?
2: Would a plant cry? Sounds like a song name right there.
0: There you go. That one's for free, Youngblood. Right. We're going to keep the conversation moving on the podcast broadcast. Be back with more right after this. 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

0: We're talking about the bison attacking Yellowstone. Finish up your thought there, Rico.
1: No, all the speculation about why the bison got mad, you know, all the nature people on there. It's interesting. They're like, you know, the mating season thing, whatever's going on, looking at him with the camera.
0: Yeah.
1: Was it a threat to him? You know, but just like you said, yearly reminder, keep your distance. Even if you do,
2: right.
1: Keep more distance.
0: Yeah.
2: Right.
0: Hell have no fury than a horny bison. That's right. I think is the same.
1: I got that tattoo.
0: That's right. All right. And welcome back, Weirdo. Love that you're on the show. Let's play a game here.
2: Sure.
0: Rico versus Weirdo. All right. This is called, is it a cult? Okay. So,
2: ooh.
0: Yeah, this is what I'm going to do here. With this, I'm going to give you a description, and you're going to have to tell me if it's a cult or a hobby, and then you have to tell me what it the cult or hobby is. Okay?
2: Okay,
0: so just a description here.
2: Okay.
0: All right, so let's start off with this first
2: cults.
0: One.
2: I love watching all that stuff.
0: I know you do. This is very culty. This is made just for you. So here's the first one. Okay, members wake up before sunrise. They pay monthly dues. They constantly talk about the community. New members suffer through painful initiation workouts, while veterans scream encouragement. They post transformation photos online.
2: I know what this is.
1: No, no, right?
0: You don't get it until you try it. Cult or hobby, Weirdo?
2: Both. It's CrossFit.
0: That is correct.
1: Yep, yep.
2: That I used
1: saw
2: to
1: that
2: do.
1: Coming.
2: So yeah, no, it's CrossFit, yeah.
0: You're not CrossFitting anymore?
2: No, our CrossFit gym closed.
0: Oh,
2: so
0: no.
2: So we're doing, you know, one of the local $10 a month things, you know what I mean?
0: Yeah.
2: And then, you know, we'll give that a couple months and then we're going to find a new one. But yeah, we're not doing that right now.
0: I mean, if you're feeling antsy, you could parkour around the studio, okay?
1: All right. I get real sad when Colts close down.
0: Yeah.
2: I know.
0: All right,
2: know.
0: What about this one? Followers spend thousands of dollars every year, travel across the country to attend massive gatherings, dress exactly like their favorite characters, and wait hours just to meet people that they've only seen on screens. And many have dedicated rooms in their house devoted to it. Cult or hobby, Rico?
1: The rent fair, huh? No. I'll say hobby, though.
0: You're going to say hobby?
1: Yeah.
0: And you're going to say rent fair?
1: Yeah.
0: Radio. Yeah, incorrect.
1: Oh.
0: Yeah, yeah. Don't just nod.
1: I'm like, you already know why I said that. Let's go.
0: Say it again. All right. So, no, that is incorrect on both counts. It is a cult. All right.
2: It is a cult.
0: It is a cult.
2: Oh, I was going to go with like Comic-Con convention.
0: That is correct.
1: Oh.
0: And still a cult. Yes, absolutely. Yes. Yeah, look, these things could look like hobbies on the surface,
2: okay.
0: But they're very cult-like cultures. And if it looks like a cult, if it smells like a cult, and if you've been to a Comic-Con, you know
1: like
0: it
1: one.
0: Smells like a cult.
2: Oh, my God. 100.
0: Yeah. Speaking of which, shout out Tucson Comic-Con.
2: I'm so excited.
0: Yeah, it's like they read my internal monologue where I was just like, you need to step up your special. Guests and more people be more excited. Not only did they announce Barbie Blank is going to be in attendance and so many others, but the king himself,
2: yes.
0: William Shatner, king of Comic-Con.
2: The Shat.
0: Yeah.
2: At 95 years young.
0: Yes, is going to be at Comic-Con.
1: He's 95.
0: Who else is going to be?
2: Lou Ferrigno.
0: Yes, the Hulk.
2: Oh, yeah. E.G. Daly, who did basically voiced Rugrats and every other Nickelodeon thing in the 90s.
0: Yes, and was in Pee-wee's Big Adventure.
2: Yes, and then Kelly.
0: Yeah.
2: From WWE, and I think she's in AEW now.
0: No, she's not in AEW, but they call her Barbie Blank right now, but still, smoke show. Smoke
2: my
0: show.
2: Bad.
0: All right, so 1 point for Weirdo, 1 point for Rico. Is this a
2: no. He got it wrong.
0: Oh, yeah, no points, yeah.
2: 2 points for me,
0: that's
2: zero
0: right.
2: for him.
0: No. That's true. Okay, here's our next one. Members, actually, I don't want to do that one. Let me do, okay, followers obsess over weekly numbers. They create spreadsheets. They sacrifice entire Sundays. Family members know not to interrupt during meetings, and relationships have ended over it.
2: Fantasy football.
0: That is correct.
1: Wow.
0: That's right.
1: Oh, nice.
0: All right, what
2: just
0: about-
2: because I've participated in all three so far.
1: I'm a pro.
0: Yeah.
2: Woo!
0: You got to step it up, Rico. Blurt out an answer if you think you know it. Members wear expensive matching shoes. They constantly compare personal records. They post every achievement online. They encourage everyone else to join, and leaving the group makes people strangely emotional.
1: Hmm.
0: This is a cult and also a hobby. What is it?
1: I'm drawing a blank here.
0: It was very
1: That's
0: big
1: tough.
0: During COVID.
1: Baking sourdough?
2: Shoes, my dude.
0: Yeah,
2: shoes.
0: There was lots of clues there that don't equate to sourdough. I don't know which one did. It's the joke. Since COVID.
1: Okay. Right. I don't know.
0: You have a guess?
2: I mean, the only thing I could think of with shoes is like the shoe heads, right? Like with the Jordans and stuff.
0: Now this, you're going to kick yourself when I tell you.
2: Oh, God.
0: Peloton.
1: Peloton.
0: Oh. I know. If, you, if you're not
1: shoes
0: in this
1: in that
0: cult.
1: Thing? Yeah, I don't remember that.
0: Yeah, you see, if you're not in the cult, you wouldn't necessarily know.
1: Right. But,
2: my sister-in-law has a Peloton.
0: Yeah, because you have to buy the shoes that click into the bike.
2: Yeah.
0: So you can never leave the bike.
2: Or the fact that Peloton stock like crashed when they killed Mr. Big on Sex in the City. Like how much, so like how much pop culture affects everything still.
0: Yeah. Did he literally kill Mr. Big?
2: Yeah.
0: Like he died in real life because he was Pelotoning?
2: No, the character.
0: So. Oh, okay.
2: No, in Sex in the movie or whatever they did.
0: Oh, it had to be in the movie.
1: The stock just plummeted after that?
2: Correct.
1: That's
2: yeah, it took enough of a dive that like they were mad.
0: All right.
1: Kill Peloton.
0: Here, let's do one more here.
2: Okay.
0: All right.
2: Bonus round.
0: All right. Which cult is it, right? With that. Oh, I do have a quick one, but here. All right. So, which cult is this? Members insist their preferred viewing method is superior, right? They own specialized equipment. Their vocabulary makes no sense to outsiders. They judge beginners. And their kitchens resemble science labs. What cult is this?
2: No idea.
0: Gotta think outside the box on this one.
2: Their kitchens resemble...
1: Like cooking.
2: I mean, the people that, like, do meal prep? I don't know.
0: I think you're on in
1: the kitchen
0: on
1: realm?
0: The right path. Yeah.
1: Okay.
0: I'll tell you what it is. Coffee enthusiasts.
2: Oh.
0: You ever meet those?
2: Yep.
0: Yes, where, and it's like, I got these beans from a certain time of day in a certain region, and I got to grind them to a certain thing, and use this water and that. Yes, and they're basically, their kitchen looks like Walter White's garage.
2: Yeah.
0: Just when they're trying to make a latte.
2: Now, I don't drink coffee, but isn't coffee beans just like pooped out something from animals?
0: No.
1: That's a particular kind. I actually got those in Bali. I forgot what's the Syat cat or something like that.
2: They eat it and then it ferments in their stomach and then they don't digest it and then it poops out.
1: Well, there's a whole industry. Like I bought it. My friend was like, you shouldn't buy that. That's bad. It's bad for the-. I'm like, oh, my bad. I just thought poop coffee was funny.
0: Yeah.
1: It was a joke.
0: Like, this coffee's the ish.
1: It causes suffering. I'm like, oh, okay. My bad.
0: Yeah, suffering when you pass it because you can't digest it.
2: Yeah.
0: But I mean, they're
1: when I
0: want
1: to sell my poop beans, nobody wants to buy those.
0: So there you go. You know, is it a cult? We'll have more Beef Vegan Presents coming up after music from Shinedown. 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

0: video games, or have you just done only digital?
1: That's a good question. I mean, that's what Weirdo asked here. We're back on Rock 102.1 KFMA. Are you still buying physical video games? I never was the type of gamer that cared. So I will say the last few video games that I have bought were directly streamed or downloaded.
0: Got it.
1: I felt that it was, you know, really convenient, especially considering, like, yes, the biggest pain in the ass about downloading games is A, you need the memory for it, right? Yeah. Which, of course, these next level video games, they have more memory and cloud services and stuff, so that's not necessarily an issue. But B, it takes a while to download the initial game.
2: Right. Yeah,
1: like Red Dead took like 6 hours to download the game. Yeah. Something like that, right?
0: Yeah, but don't you still have to do a certain amount of downloading or upgrading or updating or whatever when you get the physical game?
1: You see, that's the thing. That's the counter argument, is that you're going to have to do that downloading regardless if you have the physical game or you do the direct digital download. So just do the direct digital download. So, I mean, I see these gamers get very angry about not having physical copies, but we live in a world where we don't have physical copies for media at all. When's the last time you bought an album? Well, with the exception of vinyls, if you're a vinyl enthusiast. But if you're listening to music, that's all digital. Mm-hmm. If you're watching movies, that's all digital. Right. You're streaming that. So we're not buying.
2: I get the Luddite argument. You know what I mean? I know it's like you guys are like grasping onto an old world, but at the same time, I understand where their principle's coming from. Because like they're talking about the whole Sony announcement with like, we're going strictly digital, no more physical copies.
1: Yeah.
2: Whether or not it's a cut cost or whatever it is, or ownership completely. Because when you give them, you buy the game, you're not really buying the game. It's like literally in a database. You're renting it from the company, and it's like, okay, it's not mine. And at any point, they can just be like, all right, we're revoking your right to play this game anymore. You can't play it because it's not in the store anymore. It's like, well, do we get a refund? Nope, sorry.
0: No, nor can you resell it.
2: Or you can give it to a friend to borrow.
0: Right, because my boyfriend will do that. Like, he'll typically buy from, like, Bookmans or, you know, GameStop that's still somehow around.
1: GameStop is an interesting thing to say because this is basically the biggest blow for GameStop and businesses like that. They're like, F you, GameStop. We're just going to put you out of business.
0: Right, exactly. So like, because that's why it never made sense to me of getting the digital. Now, we've done digital versions. Like, we have a Switch.
1: Yeah.
0: A Switch 2. So we'll get the old school games. Mm-hmm. Right? Like, so that's fun. Like, my boys have been playing Mario Strikers. Oh, my God, they love it.
1: Yeah.
0: They love some of those older games. So that's cool to have that accessible through the digital. But, yeah, anytime we get a new games, we get physical ones.
1: Yeah, and honestly, before that, I was thinking, you know, blasé fair, whatever, right? Kind of like I didn't care. But when you bring up those points, like, now it makes me absolutely care. Because, yes, the resale aspect of it is an industry in itself. And I grew up going to, you know, working the swap meets. I've told the stories of, you know, working as basically a resale for Nintendo games, Sega Genesis games for my, you know, like my best friend's dad. And those businesses essentially turned into GameStop. And for something like GameStop, being able to buy a used game to test it out.
2: Oh, yeah. Which big time.
1: I know they have cloud services now. And if you're like a PlayStation Premium member, you could play the games for free, right? So there's that's a rental service.
0: Does.
1: Yeah, but sometimes you still want to buy the physical copy and have that as well.
2: Right.
1: Yeah, I get it.
2: It's like funny, too, because Sony had this old, I think, ad back in 2010, 13, whatever it was, but they had this whole jokey advertisement basically like, how to share games with friends, you know, because I think Xbox was doing digital, and they're like showing two guys on stage going, here you go, handing it to the guy.
0: Right.
2: And now they're going 180 on that, which is so crazy. It's almost like Google back in the day where it's like, don't be evil, and they like remove that.
1: Right. Yeah, like, strike
2: like,
1: that.
2: What's happening?
1: Yeah, we want to be evil. Yeah. Yeah, that makes sense. Fact, actually.
2: Oh,
1: let's see if I can find that video here on the podcast stream. We'll be back with your beef tip after these words. 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
1: 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I know Nick our nocturnal stealing our sunshine.
0: I know.
1: Where it's like, we got an interview. It's
0: seriously
1: a great interview.
0: I think we were the first, like one of the first to interview Electric Callboy in the States.
1: Yeah.
0: And I mean, the way they're blowing up is wild.
2: That's awesome.
1: Now everyone's jumping on that. Absolutely, absolutely happy for them as well. You know, and it couldn't happen to nicer guys.
0: Heck
1: for sure.
0: Yeah.
1: So check out that interview plus our interview with Cody from Wage War. I've been getting a lot of comments on that, being like, that's like, I guess he doesn't have too many interviews like that.
2: Really?
1: Yeah, so a lot of great feedback on that where I'm like, all right, cool. It's good to know.
2: Oh, yeah.
1: All right, now we're going to do overtime on the podcast broadcast, meaning I have some videos that I want to share with you or what we recorded earlier this morning, and we're going to run that on there. So if you want some more of the show, then just tune in to the Facebook page or, you know, on our Twitch at Beef Vegan Presents, because we have a couple great segments that we got to. That we don't have time. We didn't have time to share this morning on the podcast. Well, let's wrap things up with the beef tip before we go. Today is National Embrace Your Geekness Day. All right. So, you know, some people do that every single day. But if you think you're too cool for school, you know, this is the day to just, you know, appreciate and embrace those things that you feel like makes you a good geek. Like, you can invite enthusiasts to proudly showcase their passions. That's what Embrace Your Geekness is. And, you know, maybe watch like binge watch the new season 2 of X-Men 97 proudly in your X-Men 97 pajamas.
0: Heck yeah.
1: Yeah. Today's the day to do it. Go back to wearing normal clothes and be an adult tomorrow. But today, embrace your geekness. Right. And it's good to embrace it once in a while and not be that geek every single day and wear those pajamas out in public every single day.
0: You leave my Beetlejuice pajamas alone, okay?
1: You look good in them, though. So,
0: I do.
1: Yeah, right. Okay, if they show off your butt, then it's cool to wear. Besides that, once a day, once a year. All right, that's all the time we have for the show. Thank you for listening. Drive safe, ride safe, and rock local.

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1: All right, week number four of the Summer of Fun, a chance to go fly yourself to get a Mississippi River cruise. 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

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I love that. 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I got music up ahead from Five Finger Death Punch, Rock 102.1.

0: It's Tucson's Rock Station, Rock 102.1 KFMA. That is Five Finger Death Punch, Eye of the Storm. All eyes were on the storm this past weekend. A couple of them blew through. And, you know, around June, you're kind of like, man, I would do anything for some rain. And then the first storm hits, you're like, oh, man, this is awesome. This is amazing. Third and fourth storms hit, you're like, why is my internet out? And where the hell is my trash can? But I hope everybody came out of the storms okay. I am the Razor until 7 o'clock. I got music from MGK with Fred Durst up ahead, also Falling in the Reverse on the way. Get the KFMA list coming up at 4. I'll give that to you here in a few. And a shot for you to go fly yourself to get a Mississippi River cruise. Now, this is only going to be one time today that I'll do it, as opposed to the two times I've been doing it here in the last several weeks. We're on week number 4 here on the Summer of Fun. 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We'll check your traffic next.
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5: Well, look out for a crash that's on the left shoulder on I-19 northbound near the I-10 eastbound interchange. That's kilometer post 101. And there's another incident with injury at South Houghton Road and East Andrade Road. That's just south, just north of actually Sahurita Road. Wilmot might work. Also, near Rooney Ranch, there's a hazard at North Oracle Road and North First Avenue. I'm Tip, and that was your Tucson traffic.
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1: 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From the Arizona Lotus Traffic Center.
3: Well, look out for a crash that's on the left shoulder on I-19 northbound near the I-10 eastbound interchange. That's kilometer post 101. And there's another incident with injury at South Houghton Road and East Andrade Road. That's just south, just north of, actually, Sarita Road. Wilmot might work. Also, near Rooney Ranch, there's a hazard at North Oracle Road and North First Avenue. I'm Tip, and that was your Tucson traffic.

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7: 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She sent us a list of song titles with the word hole in them. 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

Alice in Chains, Down in a Hole. We're doing Robin K's listener list and going down a hole. We'll continue on. It's Muse. They've got a super massive black one. Rock 102.1, the KFM A-list.

0: 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Wrapping up the KFMA list, the listener list from Robin K. went down a hole. 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Another one coming up tomorrow, right about 4 p.m. I am in till 7 o'clock, coming up here right about 4:30-ish, give or take a minute or two. Going to get you a chance to go qualify yourself to get on that Mississippi cruise. 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But you can get aboard if you don't want the trip, and you win. 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
5: Look out for a crash on the left shoulder of I-10 westbound near Speedway Boulevard, milepost 257. Stay in your right lane or get off at Grant and get back on the Speedway on-ramp. I'm Tip. And that was your Tucson traffic.
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0: Tucson's Rock Station, Rock 102.1, KFMA, it's Greta Van Fleet. Play your games. I'm the Razor, coming up about, half hour or so. Going to get you news with the rundown. And coming up this Saturday, July 18th, Desert Diamond Casino's Diamond Center in Sahuarita. 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
7: Well, good afternoon. Hey, there's a crash on the left shoulder of I-10 westbound near Speedway Boulevard, milepost 257. Stay in your right lane or get off at Grant and then get back on the freeway at the Speedway on-ramp. Also, there's another traffic incident with injury on West Lambert Lane. That's just west of La Cholla Boulevard. Naranja is open. I'm Tepin, that was your Tucson traffic.
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